0: Here's a fun fact. Did you know that soap is an integral part of making the trumpet? When forming the trumpet, a soapy mixture is poured into the tubing before it's bent. The soap in the solution prevents the tubing from cracking and shattering under the pressure, and the solution itself acts as a counterpressure so the tubing molds correctly and doesn't buckle in when bent. We hope you enjoyed this fun fact from Northwest Public Broadcasting's Jazz Service.
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Sonny Rollins, tenor saxophone, 1991, recording with nephew Clifton Anderson on trombone. That's called Lucky Day. Back to Sonny in a moment. We want to tell you we heard Paul Bryant on organ before that, with Plaz Johnson on saxophone, buried a little bit in the mix, but nonetheless, solid organ with the bass line and the acid. It's called Walrus Whiskers with Paul Bryant. Back to our tribute and our profile and our listens to tracks of Sonny Rollins through the years, a phenomenal man in our jazz. Since he started recording in the late 1940s and recorded up into the 2000s, really a 70-year career as a saxophonist, and he died in May 2026 at the age of 95. So we have been going through his tracks through the years, and we are now into the 1990s. One word could describe Sonny Rollins's sax and his personality: intense. He didn't appear to be the sociable guy among the rest of the music community, slapping his knee along with a punchline with a belly laugh, nothing like that. The only humor detectable was a dry one in his playing, and in later years he opened up with interviewers. He had a peculiar high-pitched voice, speaking voice, takes his craft very seriously in these interviews. Had no problem talking about his memories of sessions and experiences, thoughts on the music. He said something like, "Jazz will always be around. It will just be going in different places." And I think that was an accurate description. Let's continue with Sonny Rollins in the 1990s. This is from 1993, Where or When, Hacksaw Jazz.

Sonny Rollins music and sax and Where or When with Clifton Anderson trombone, Tommy Flanagan on piano, Bob Cranshaw electric bass, Jack DeJohnette on drums. There's more where Sonny Rollins came from. We just heard him from the 1990s. We will continue in the next installment. Now let's do a trumpet set. Jazz with Tom Colson here at Full Moon Hacksaw. Then and Now. Haven't played a version of Blue Bossa in a while. Here's Art Farmer.

0: Art Farmer on the flugelhorn, and his version of Blue Bossa, soft and easy for us.
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1: Full Moon Hacksaw.

Ted Chubb on the trumpet. He calls that expat. He did have a saxophonist with him named Bruce Williams. Ted Chubb, live at the Sanctuary, Jersey City. That's a new release, Hacksaw Jazz. Got something unusual next. We'll do this grouping of blues and Latin. This is R.J. Michaud instrumentally on the harmonica. The Waddle Blues Radio Hacksaw.

Rocino, Serrano, Orquesta Moderna. And Corazon, not in the heart sense, but actually hyphenated, Corazon, S-O-N, is in the rhythm. New release. Before that, harmonica with R.J. Michaud and the waddle. So we've been through the blues and the Latin and our vocalists and our big bands and our small group instrumentals, our mix, our crazy meanderings, and getting to our vocalists now. How about the New York Voices, currently on tour, intimating that it may be their final? Don't know what to make of that. But we have this called Chamengo Betty's Bossa with the New York Voices, Hacksaw Jazz.

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And baby, there you were. 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

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How about Joe Williams? How sweet it is. Preceding that, the New York Voices, Chamengo, Betty's Bossa. And now Modern Jazz Quartet. It's called Bluesology. That's how we are feeling.

0: Yeah, we bet you know what that's all about. Modern Jazz Quartet with co-leaders Milt Jackson Vibes, John Lewis Piano, Percy Heath on the bass, Connie Kay Drums, and Bluesology. Program 2157. With the serenity of samba, but also the rowdy of rockabilly, we invent bossabilly.
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0: That's Les Baxter with I Dig, a tune from one of the percussion records that Les made at Capitol. This one's called Teen Drums, and it's from 1960. Welcome to the Retro Cocktail Hour, where the music, of course, is always shaken, not stirred. I'm Daryl Brogdon. We are together again right here at the Underground Martini Bunker, that hi-fi haven of hip, where the only thing more chill are the drinks. Coming up in this hour, the jungle drums of Stanley Black. There's music by Tiki Joe's Ocean from their new album, Reflections in the Surf. We've got Martin Denny on the Forbidden Island album, the king of the timbales, Tito Puente, and the Atomic Age hippie, Eden Abes, with a tune from his album, Eden's Island. That ought to be enough to keep us busy for a while, but if not, we'll also hear from Julie London, the George Shearing Quintet, and Nelson Riddle. Surely one of those will delight your ears.
1: Stop calling me Shirley.
0: Okay, I can do that. It's the Retro Cocktail Hour.

Nelson Riddle and his orchestra, the theme music from TV's My Three Sons, done there for some reason with a bit of a Latin beat. Before that, on the Retro Cocktail Hour, Julie London, Fly Me to the Moon. That's from 1963 and Julie's album, The End of the World. It was one of her last albums to chart, topping off at number 127 on the Billboard charts. Still to come, the exotic sounds of Martin Denny, plus something brand new by Tiki Joe's Ocean. Their new album is Reflections in the Surf. And the surf is up in about 10 minutes. Next up, Tito Puente and his orchestra from an album called Mucho Puente, which came along in 1957 on RCA Victor. You know, many years ago, I saw Tito Puente playing on a TV talk show. During the interview, he held up his hands and he showed off his fingers, which were wrapped up in scotch tape. It is said that hand percussionists often shatter all the bones in their fingertips from years of playing. So a little tape around the fingers apparently affords some protection. Here's Tito Puente and Duerme.

Stanley Black and his orchestra with Jungle Drums. Here for you in the Retro Cocktail Hour. It's on the album Exotic Percussion. This guy, Stanley Black, was sort of a jack of all trades. He started out playing piano in an English dance band. He went on to work at BBC Radio, where he did the music for The Goon Show and others. He also did film scores, plus he recorded a ton of albums, from classical to movie scores to mood music. Ahead of that, Martin Denny, from the album Forbidden Island, 1958, in Sim Sim. The members of the band at that time included percussionist and bird caller Augie Colon, bassist Harvey Ragsdale, and Julius Wechter at the Vibes. Of course, later, Julius Wechter went on to lead the Baja Marimba Band. It's a small world here at the Retro Cocktail Hour. I'm Daryl Brogdon. Thanks for being here. Later on, Les Baxter and his orchestra from Ritual of the Savage and the George Shearing Quintet. The Retro Cocktail Hour is right here every week at this same time, same station, on stations like WNIN, Evansville, Indiana, WESM, Salisbury, Maryland, and High Plains Public Radio. 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

That's Tiki Joe's Ocean with Polynesian Hayride, a tune from their newest album, Reflections in the Surf. This is the band's first album in about 10 years. Most of their albums have been original music by Andy Nassal, but for this one, they're covering a lot of Exotica standards, including this one, which originated on Alex Keck's album Surfer's Paradise, which came out over 60 years ago. You can buy your own copy of Reflections in the Surf at TikiJoesOcean.com. In our next half hour, some Mambo, Mambo Watusi to be exact, by the René Bloch Orchestra and Henri René, one of the workhorses at RCA Victor in the 1950s. Here's another new album, this one by singer Sarah Pillow. The album's called Wanderer. And here's the song by Eden Abes, Nature Boy, on the Retro Cocktail Hour.

Oh, somebody call a doctor. I've got bongo fever on the Retro Cocktail Hour, a production of Kansas Public Radio.

Mambo Watusi, done there by René Bloch and his orchestra. He was part of the Perez Prado Orchestra for a number of years, and in the late 50s formed his own big band. Also, Eden Abbez from the album Eden's Island. We heard his song Nature Boy earlier, and this album is a full-on Exotica record, done for the Delphi label back in the early 60s. Check it out. You got the Retro Cocktail Hour coming at you from here at the Underground Martini Bunker. I'm Daryl Brogdon with the George Shearing Quintet just ahead. So now it's back to 1951 and one of the foundational albums of Exotica music, Les Baxter's Ritual of the Savage. This album features the first recording of Les Baxter's Quiet Village. Here's Sophisticated Savage.

On the Retro Cocktail Hour, the George Shearing Quintet from 1957, If I Should Lose You, a tune that was written for a movie musical in the 30s called Rose of the Rancho. This one's on the album Black Satin, arranged and conducted by Billy May. Also, Henri René and his orchestra with Sleepwalk. That was a big hit for Santo and Johnny back in the day, and later was covered by a lot of bands. Before that, a band called the Monzas, which was named after the Corvair Monza, with something called Forever Walks a Drifter. Originally, this was a group of kids from North Carolina who aspired to play at high school dances, but eventually they got some kind of record deal with a small label there in Carolina. Hey, thanks for joining us here at the Underground Martini Bunker for another thrilling episode of the Retro Cocktail Hour. I'm Daryl Brogdon. Glad to have you join us. Still to come, we'll hear from Jerry Fielding, who started out as an arranger for radio orchestras. One of his early gigs was in a pit orchestra that also included pianist Errol Garner, Billy May, and Henry Mancini. That's some lineup, and that's just ahead. Next, it's steel guitarist Alvino Ray from 1960. The album is called Ping Pong. This is Begin the Beguine.

Well, that is the Double Dozen Orchestra, recording for the Amphonic Production Library. The album is called Dance Dates, and we heard 10 Cent Dancer. This is from 1983. The tune is by Jerry Butler. Besides composing, he played the piano and the organ. In fact, he's got a record from 1970 called The Happy Hammond Goes Pop Country. I got to find that one. If I may be permitted a brief plug, Retro Cocktail Radio is streaming 24 hours a day, playing continuous episodes of the Retro Cocktail Hour. 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

0: 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I'm Darryl Brogdon. 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

That's a tune from the KPM library by Johnny Hawksworth. It's called Florida Playboy. And it's here for you to start this round of the Retro Cocktail Hour. Welcome to the show where the music is always shaken, not stirred. I'm Daryl Brogdon, and you, my friend, are at the Underground Martini Bunker, the home of space-age pop and incredibly strange music. In the hour ahead, we're on safari with Noro Morales and his orchestra. We'll sample the music of voodoo with Richard Heyman. And let's take a journey into love with drummer Louis Belson, because nothing says love like a smoking hot drum solo. Besides all that, La Bandada Mancini plays, well, who else? And Harpo Marx plays the harp. What did you think I was going to say? Harpo plays the bassoon? It's on the Retro Cocktail Hour.

Noro Morales and his orchestra with Safari. He and his brothers put together a rumba band in New York City in 1939. They were one of the most popular Latin bands in the city, and that was during the years when Latin music was all the rage. Before that, Witch Doctor, done by Alain Gorguer. He was a French composer and conductor who did a lot of work in TV and movies. This here is the Retro Cocktail Hour. I'm Daryl Brogdon. Glad you could hang out with us here at the Underground Martini Bunker. Coming up in this half hour, Les Baxter from The Sacred Idol and vibraphonist Mark Riddle from his newest album, Dark Rituals. That's all ahead of us here on the Retro Cocktail Hour. Okay, next, a mystery. Here's a record by a guy named Everett Mills, about whom I know next to nothing. No, that's not true. I know nothing about Everett Mills. His entire recorded output is two 45s, both done in 1959. Everett, wherever you are, please phone home. Here's Bongo.

That's Les Baxter in a lovely tune called Gardens of the Moon. This is on The Sacred Idol, which originated as music for a movie, although the record came out several years before the movie showed up. Before that, in the Retro Cocktail Hour, singer Carmen Lessay and Les Baxter's Voodoo. Carmen was quite the versatile artist. Besides singing, she was also a dancer and a painter. She didn't make a lot of records, basically just a handful of 45s. Many of the tunes she recorded, however, were composed by Les Baxter. We also heard Richard Heyman and his orchestra, The Spell of Diatra, from the album Voodoo, 1959. This one spotlights the dark side of Exotica music. All the tunes are suitably sinister-sounding. Retro Cocktail Hour, Daryl Brogdon. Welcome to the show. Coming up, a weird album by drummer Louis Belson. He was a legendary player who led his own band for years. But on this album, it ain't jazz, it's mood music, and we'll hear it shortly. Here's vibraphonist Mark Riddle now from his new album, Dark Rituals. This is Goddess of the Moon on the Retro Cocktail Hour.

You're the designated driver on the highway of cool with a retro cocktail hour, a production of Kansas Public Radio.

That's Claude Ivoire and the Radio Geneva Orchestra, Emerald Eyes. It's on the album Jewels from Cartier, 1956, on RCA Victor. This is a collection of tunes by composer Louis Alter. All the tunes inspired by a different jewel. Also, Mirror on the Water, done by Louis Belson and his orchestra. He was a familiar face at the drums for many, many years, and this album is, I think, unlike anything he ever recorded. It's kind of a poetic mood music album. The tunes are meant to depict a love affair, beginning with the first meeting and continuing through the various trials and tribulations of romance. Thanks so much for being here at the Underground Martini Bunker for another Retro Cocktail Hour. I'm Daryl Brogdon with the Dan Fontaine Orchestra in this half hour, along with La Bandada Mancini. The Retro Cocktail Hour is right here each and every week on stations like KAAD, Sonora, California, WSLR, Sarasota, Florida, and the stations of Wyoming Public Radio. 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

although later in his career he did take lessons from a professional harpist. On deck at the Retro Cocktail Hour, the Dan Fontaine Orchestra, composer Ralph Burns, and La Bandata Mancini. It's coming in hot, so keep it right here on the RCH. Now here's singer Toni Harper. She went on stage at the age of 8, and by the mid-40s was a very popular child singer. Her big hit record was Candy Store Blues in 1946. Then, as all child stars do, Toni grew up, but she did make a few more albums. And after all that, she retired from show business when she was just 29 years old. Here's Toni with the Marty Paich Orchestra from her last album, Night Mood, in 1960. This is Where Flamingos Fly.

That's Ralph Burns and his orchestra with Antonio Carlos Jobim's Felicidade from an album called Where There's Burns, There's Fire. Great title. Ralph Burns worked as an arranger for several bands during the big band era, but most notably perhaps for the Woody Herman Orchestra, where among other things he wrote Early Autumn, a tune that made a star out of a young saxophonist named Stan Getz. Also in that set, the Dan Fontaine Orchestra, and another tune by Jobim, Wave. You can find the band online at danfontainemusic.com. Well, our wave is about to fade here at the Underground Martini Bunker, because we are most definitely out of time. So thank you for digging the tunes, and I do hope you'll come back here real soon. I'm Darryl Brogdon, and remember, you can stream the Retro Cocktail Hour anytime at Mixcloud.com or over at RetroCocktail.org. 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And last but not least, don't forget the Facebook page. Over 11,000 members there. 11,001 once you've joined up. And my email, host@retrococktail.org. That's a lot of stuff to remember. So before we return you to whatever you were doing before, here's another tune. This is by La Bandada Mancini, a band dedicated to the sounds of, wait for it, Henry Mancini. This is one of Mr. M's best tunes. It's Lujan.

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This week, we've got three different themes that we're weaving through. In the middle, we'll hear some classic rock folks playing something akin to jazz. And in that realm, we'll hear from Santana and the Allman Brothers. We'll hear some Brazilian music from the legendary Tom Zé. And the bread for this sandwich will come from guitarist Wayne Krantz, who's celebrating a birthday this week. His trio with Keith Carlock and Tim Lefebvre, oh, it's one of my favorites. So I figured, hey, why not jam to some of their music? This is Compra Chicos on Notes from the Jazz Underground.

That's two from Wayne Krantz to get us started tonight on Notes from the Jazz Underground. From Howie 61, that was Check Yourself. And from Good Piranha, Bad Piranha, we kicked off the show tonight with Compra Chicos. I'm Paul LaBella, and up next, let's hear from Gretchen Parlato and Lionel Luecke together.

Tom Zay, right here on Notes from the Jazz Underground with Sao Sao Paulo. Before the legendary Mr. Zay, that was Gretchen Parlato and Lionel Luecke together from Parlato's album Floor with their scatting over Roy Hargrove's Roy Allen. I'm Paul Labella, and coming up, more Wayne Krantz because he's fun to listen to, and music from the Allman Brothers and Santana are on the way too. Don't go anywhere. Notes from the Jazz Underground, we'll be right back.

Chelan County is the gateway to national parks and forests, with dramatic mountain scenery and cold blue rivers and lakes. The Palouse region is a landscape with giant hills and spectacular sunsets. 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

This is Notes from the Jazz Underground. I'm Paul LaBella. One of my favorite modern-day Afro-Latin outfits is Brownout. And for a couple albums, they tried their hands at jamming to some Black Sabbath tunes, like Into the Void.

That's Santana from Abraxas and a lovely ballad there called Samba Pati. Before that, the Allman Brothers mourning Dwayne Allman with a classic from Eat a Peach, the Les Brères in A minor, and we kicked off with Brownout presents Brown Sabbath and Into the Void. I'm Paul LaBella, and this is Notes from the Jazz Underground. I got one more set left tonight, and much like we started, we'll hear from the amazing Wayne Krantz, Tim LaFevre, and Keith Carlisle.

0: Whippersnapper, Wayne Krantz recorded live and wrapping up our time together this week on Notes from the Jazz Underground. Before that, we heard from Krantz, Carlock, and Lefebvre together, reminding us that it's no fun not to like pop. And with that, my friends, I'm out. I hope you enjoyed this mix of tunes as much as I did. I'm Paul LaBella. Notes from the Jazz Underground was recorded in an undisclosed location for WDCB this week with production support from Clarice Kavoris, and it's distributed by PRX. Next week, we'll have some fun with tunes new and old, and I hope you'll be joining me. Till next time, please keep your ears open.
1: Born at the very end of the 19th century on April 29th, Duke Ellington was an exceptional and beloved band leader, a groundbreaking pianist, and a prolific composer, writing or collaborating on over 1,000 pieces, according to PBS's Christiana Lombardo. Over his 60 years as a band leader, the Duke created a body of work and a legacy that has persisted in its relevance for over 100 years. This year, on April 29th, take a moment to remember Duke Ellington.
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1: Keyboardist Herbie Hancock wrote Watermelon Man because he wanted to write honestly about his own Black experience growing up in Chicago. He could remember the Watermelon Man selling melons on a horse-drawn cart in the cobblestone alleys of Chicago, the rhythm of the cartwheels rolling over the stone, and the melodic voices of neighborhood women calling out from their back porches.
3: Saying, "Hey, Watermelon Man!" And I started thinking, "Hey, Watermelon Man!" And that's how I came up with it.

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1: It's the weekend, time for good time music, and here's a great one to start the hour. Organist Jack McDuff, George Benson plays guitar, Red Holloway is the saxophonist, and they are performing Eddie Harris's Cold Duck Time.

Now, there is such a great respect and admiration among many, many jazz musicians for Joni Mitchell. It's one of her compositions there, played by pianist Lisa Hilton. That's Woodstock. And this is Weekend Jazz. A guitarist is next, Yoshiaki Masuo, and Small Steps.

In the mid-20s, a young George Gershwin traveled to Paris in hopes of studying with the renowned teacher Nadia Boulanger. Upon meeting with him, however, she refused to give him lessons, fearing her rigorous classical training would ruin his jazz-centered style. Shortly afterwards, George sought out Maurice Ravel, who also rejected him for the same reason. After several months in Paris, Gershwin returned home, disappointed, but not empty-handed. He carried home with him an assortment of Parisian taxi horns, which would punctuate one of his most famous compositions, An American in Paris. A life lesson in the key of jazz.

jazz on the radio on the weekend. It's pretty nice, isn't it? I'm Bob Studebaker. This is Weekend Jazz, and it's all made possible by listener support. Thank you very much for that. Trumpeter Orbert Davis, and a really nice treatment of a great song. That's Ain't No Sunshine. We heard Dominique Eade singing Something Cool before that. Up next, we have Dan Barrett with Tom Baker, and the title of this is Vignette.

Toshiko Akiyoshi is a Japanese jazz artist whose career exceeds 70 years. Discovered while playing in a Tokyo club, she moved to America, recorded a successful album, attended the Berklee College of Music, and became a well-respected and in-demand pianist despite facing challenges as a female Asian jazz musician. Lou Tabakin of the Tonight Show Band inspired Akiyoshi to lead a big band featuring her own compositions. The Toshiko Akiyoshi Orchestra was a success. She used the platform to infuse Japanese music and sounds into American jazz. She won awards, broke barriers, and never slowed down. Her composition, Long Yellow Road, musically chronicles her determination to make it on the long, hard road of the U.S. jazz world.

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Tell him you've tried romance and need finance, then everything is cool. It's just another silly beat.

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Hey, welcome to Great Music. Have a violinist to begin this collection of weekend jazz. This is Nigel Kennedy, and the title is After the Rain.

It's Wesley Whitfield singing a Beatles tune, John Lennon's composition, In My Life. Welcome to jazz. Great music for the weekend. Joshua Breakstone is next. He's the guitarist. He leads the way through Henry Mancini's Moon River.

Jazz trumpet player Lee Morgan died at the early age of 33, his cause of death being incredibly unexpected. In February of 1972, he was playing at a jazz club called Slugs in Manhattan. His wife, Helen Morgan, wanted to stop by to watch his band play and to say hello when she discovered that he was there with his mistress. While there, she took out a gun from her purse and shot Lee Morgan while he was on stage, ending the career of one of the most skilled and problematic jazz musicians of all time. We hope you're enjoying the music here at Northwest Public Broadcasting's Jazz Service.

Thank you for letting jazz be a part of your weekend. It's pretty nice, isn't it? I'm Bob Studebaker. Bobby Hutcherson playing vibes there with David Sanborn and Joey DeFrancesco. That's called Delia. Sarah Lazarus sang one titled Jim right before that. And it's a Billy Strayhorn tune next, played by Don Braden with Mark Rapp. This is Johnny Come Lately.

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0: Born, raised, and grown right here in the United States of America, jazz music is both an art form and a story, told through the instruments of America's greatest artistic pioneers. A story of oppression, resilience, and overcoming adversity. The story of jazz music is almost as fascinating as the genre itself. 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
2: Charles Mingus was a rare musician whose career spanned decades and genres, from Louis Armstrong to the avant-garde. Like jazz itself, young Charles's musical development was shaped by being born and raised a person of color in America. Discrimination led to the abandonment of his classical cello aspirations, impacted his career as a bassist, and informed his direction as a composer. The poignant Lester Young tribute ballad Goodbye Pork Pie Hat and the increasingly dense Pithecanthropus Erectus with its complex character changes are just two of many significant originals. A true jazz influencer throughout his life, his work as virtuoso musician and composer is highlighted on countless recordings, and his legacy is sustained through his publishing company Jazz Workshop and the nonprofit Let My Children Hear Music that sponsors the Mingus High School Competition and Festival.
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I love the way he did that. That is a guy named Chismo Charles, Dr. James Johnson Jr., playing the piano there. Angel Eyes. I'm Bob Studebaker. Nice to have you here as we put some jazz into the weekend. Up next is pianist Robert Glasper. The title of this is FTB.

0: 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In the age of Spotify and instantaneous streaming, why should you listen to public radio? And the answer is simple, because Northwest Public Broadcasting has the hippest, the freshest selection of new jazz music that you have never heard. From Emmanuel Wilkins' latest album, Seventh Hand, to Mac Miller and Robert Glasper's hip collaboration on Black Radio 3.
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Her name is Julia Dolison, a nice treatment of Muzz Allison's Your Mind is on Vacation. Before that, we heard saxophonist Sonny Criss, The Dreamer, the title of that, and trumpeter Jeremy Pelt, now a beautiful piece titled Meditations on a Conversation We Had.

Dizzy Gillespie is undoubtedly one of the fathers of bebop. But hold on, if you have your hands free right now, I want you to go search the internet for a picture of Dizzy Gillespie playing his trumpet. You'll certainly find a few pictures of Dizzy with his iconic balloon cheeks, but take a look. Have you ever seen a trumpet that points toward the ceiling like that? One fateful day, in 1953, while Gillespie's trumpet was resting on its stand, somebody accidentally fell on the instrument, bending the bell by 45 degrees. Instead of getting bent out of shape about it, pun intended, Dizzy tried playing the bent horn and found that he liked the way it sounded. Ever since, Dizzy had his trumpet specially manufactured to have that signature bend. Hear Dizzy and his iconic trumpet right here on NWPB Jazz.

I hope you're enjoying this collection of music, which is made possible by listener support. A Gershwin tune right there. How long has this been going on? The Fraser McPherson Quartet. I'm Bob Studebaker. Up next is a vocalist that does just as great as they come. This is Carmen McRae, do Old Devil Moon.

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I love that. As Jimmy Sapienza's Five Guys Named Moe, some good time music for the weekend. It's Choo Choo Choo Boogie. COL Jazz Band, Miles to Go. Before that, pianist John Taylor puts a really nice final touch on this collection of listener-supported jazz. This is called Vaguely Asian.

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2: Tenor saxophonist Lester Young built a large part of his brand around wearing large-brimmed hats, often called pork pie hats. When he passed on in 1959, jazz bassist Charles Mingus was distraught, even though they had traveled and played in different circles. The evening Mingus received the news of Lester's death, he went home and wrote perhaps his most famous composition, Goodbye Pork Pie Hat. An homage to the memory of the Prez, Lester Young. A tribute in the key of jazz.

The title of that is Triplin' at the Six, a track from the album In Your Dreams, put out by the Reed Hoysen Project. Reed is the drummer. Keith Bishop played sax and flute on that, and he wrote the song. Again, it's called Triplin' at the Six. Hendrik Mjerkens played harmonica and vibes as well. Billy Test, the pianist. Tony DePaul is the bassist. And hi, welcome to Great Music, made possible by listeners. Up next is the Tanya Grubbs Quintet and Four. But

Referred to as a young steward of bebop and a savvy bridge to hip-hop and R&B, trumpeter Roy Hargrove was a traditionalist who never ceased to evolve, embracing the spirit of jazz in each modern-day musical iteration. One of his many projects, the RH Factor, explored jazz's ancestral and intertwined relationship with funk, hip-hop, and other genres descended from that root of his expressive existence. Hargrove was a product and perennial proponent of jam session culture, a prolific recording artist, and skilled composer. Indeed, Strasbourg St. Denis is a modern jazz standard, and his love suite In Mahogany was a commission by Jazz at Lincoln Center, perpetual advocates of jazz. He once said, "If it's something that gets in your ear and it's good, that's what matters."

Pretty nice, isn't it, having jazz on the radio on a Sunday? Thank you for making it possible with your support. It's Freddie Call right there, If We Never Meet Again. Hampton Hawes with Hampton's Pulpit right before, and it's music from the Peter Farland Project. Now the title of this is White Noise.

Born, raised, and grown right here in the USA, jazz music is both an art form and a story told through the instruments of America's greatest artistic pioneers. A story of oppression, resilience, adversity, and overcoming. The story of jazz music is almost as fascinating as the genre itself. Hear the music and experience the stories this Sunday at 5 p.m. on Jazz and the American Spirit. If you missed the Sunday episode, don't worry, you can catch a repeat Tuesday nights at 7 p.m. right here on Northwest Public Broadcasting's Jazz Service, KGEM 89.9 and KOHO 101.1.

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1: That is Susanna McCorkle, and that is it just about for this collection of Sunday Jazz. We finish with Vince Guaraldi and the Girl from Ipanema.

0: Whether you're hard at work or off the clock, Midnight Oil has got you covered. Join me, Nate Waite, for a fixing of music that explores the outer reaches of jazz and the jazz influence. 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
2: The year was 1963. Duke Ellington and his big band were in the midst of a worldwide tour, traveling through Asia and the Middle East. During this tour, the band performed a ballad featuring their alto saxophonist, Johnny Hodges.

0: This ballad, originally called Elf, was a favorite among fans. However, during their performance in the ancient Persian city of Isfahan, the Duke was so taken by the city's beauty that he renamed the ballad. Today, Isfahan is one of jazz music's most performed ballads. Geography in the Key of Jazz.
1: 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It is the Dizzy Gillespie Big Band right now, and a performance of Whisper Not.

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Harrison Squared is the name of the band. They're from Canada. That is New Peace. Oscar Peterson did Duke Ellington's Don't Get Around Much Anymore. And a solo piano performance of Desafinado by Chick Corea is next.

One of my favorite parts of jazz is that it's a uniquely American art form, deeply intertwined with our shared culture and history. American Roots presents a broad range of American music, from blues, jazz, gospel, and soul, to country, Latin, rock, and even classical. The show also presents documentary features and interviews with artists including Willie Nelson, B.B. King, Dr. John, Dave Brubeck, Elvis Costello, Ray Charles, Lucinda Williams, Jerry Lee Lewis, and many others. The songs and stories on American Roots describe both the community origins of our music, musicians, and cultures, the roots, and the many directions they take over time, the roots with a U. Catch American Roots every Sunday from 8 to 10 a.m. on KJM and Coho, your jazz service of Northwest Public Broadcasting.

She is from Singapore and goes by one name, that is Jacintha. And up next is Tony Campbell playing alto sax, leading his band through Thelonious Monk's Ask Me Now.

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1: How much do I love you?

And this hour of Weekend Jazz coming gently to just about the conclusion. Dina DeRose right there, How Deep is the Ocean. Tony Campbell before that, and Red Holloway playing Duke's In My Solitude is how we wrap it all up.

George Gershwin said, "Jazz is one of the best things that you can find in your life. 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

has a song called Hot Dog. Matthew Kaminsky playing the Hammond B3 organ and E.J. Hughes on sax. I'm Bob Studebaker. Sunday Jazz is underway with something from Benny Banach III, title track to his third album, and he called it Third Time's a Charm. Benny sings and plays trumpet here.

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No cause for alarm. Embrace the chase, get back in the race. Third time's the charm. Your dreams are ripe for taking, but mistakes you keep on making. 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

Sunday Jazz with Bobby Norris right there. Guitarist Dan Sistos and his tune Cutting Heads right before. Saxophonist Joe Henderson now, his tune Out of the Night. McCoy Tyner plays piano, and Kenny Dorham featured on trumpet.

0: Benny Green, an American hard bop jazz pianist, once said that anyone can learn what Louis Armstrong knows about music in a few weeks, but no one could learn to play like him in 1,000 years. The music of jazz greats, past and present, are here on Coho 101.1 for the greater Wenatchee area and KGEM 89.9 on the Palouse, your jazz gem of Northwest Public Broadcasting. 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
1: 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Tune to Coho on 101.1, serving the greater Wenatchee area, and KGEM 89.9 on the Palouse. 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

Ella Fitzgerald, Night in Tunisia. And that gets us just about to the end of this collection of listener-supported jazz. To conclude, it is tenor saxophonist Houston Person playing Mean to Me.

0: Did you know that jazz has a vibrant cousin? Latin jazz. This exhilarating genre blends the infectious rhythms of Latin music such as salsa, bossa nova, and Afro-Cuban beats with the improvisational nature of jazz. Musicians like Tito Puente, Dizzy Gillespie, Arturo Sandoval have all been at the forefront of the genre, infusing it with their unique musical heritage. 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
2: Toshiko Akiyoshi is a Japanese jazz artist whose career exceeds 70 years. Discovered while playing in a Tokyo club, she moved to America, recorded a successful album, attended the Berklee College of Music, and became a well-respected and in-demand pianist despite facing challenges as a female Asian jazz musician. Lou Tabakin of the Tonight Show Band inspired Akiyoshi to lead a big band featuring her own compositions. The Toshiko Akiyoshi Orchestra was a success. She used the platform to infuse Japanese music and sounds into American jazz. She won awards, broke barriers, and never slowed down. Her composition, Long Yellow Road, musically chronicles her determination to make it on the long, hard road of the U.S. jazz world.
3: Welcome to, well, what I think of as the best music you'll ever find on the radio. Welcome to Weekend Jazz. I'm Bob Studebaker. If you think that's an over-the-top statement, I invite you to listen and then see what you think. Matt Ray plays piano here. This is a mellow thing called Happier Than the Morning Sun.

It was said that when Paul Desmond played his alto sax, he created the sound of a dry martini. There he is with his treatment of the song Black Orpheus, which was first recorded for a movie of the same title in 1959, and one of the ways the world woke up to the incredibly wonderful sounds of Brazil and Bossa Nova. Welcome to Jazz. Here's Nina Simone right now.

0: Keyboardist Herbie Hancock wrote Watermelon Man because he wanted to write honestly about his own Black experience growing up in Chicago. He could remember the Watermelon Man, selling melons on a horse-drawn cart in the cobblestone alleys of Chicago, the rhythm of the cartwheels rolling over the stone, and the melodic voices of neighborhood women calling out from their back porches.
1: Saying, "Hey, Watermelon Man!" And I started thinking, "Hey, Watermelon Man!" And that's how I came up with it.

Herbie Hancock is just one of the legendary voices you can hear on KJAM and Coho, your jazz service of Northwest Public Broadcasting.

a very nice treatment of Joni Mitchell's Both Sides now from Tom Grant. Sean Jones right before his tune, God's Gift. I'm Bob Studebaker. This is Weekend Jazz, and up next is Larez Alexandria.

a legendary pianist, and one of his recordings from the 1960s, that was Errol Garner, and the title was Back to You. Thanks for putting some jazz into your life. I'm Bob Studebaker. Have the Deep Blue Organ Trio up next, and the title of this is A Deeper Blue.

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Hello and welcome. Welcome to Jazz, music made possible by listener support. Thank you very, very much for that. I'm Bob Studebaker. Up first in this collection is Don Grolnick. The title of this is Media Noche, which means midnight.

That's some good time music right there. Adam Shulman and 4th Street Strut. I'm Bob Studebaker, welcoming you to a terrific collection of jazz, which features Patricia Barber right now, recorded in France, and a performance here of Witchcraft.

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Mr. T right there, tenor saxophonist Stanley Turrentine, and his treatment of Burt Bacharach's What the World Needs Now. Before that, Dave Brubeck's tribute to Duke Ellington called The Duke, played by guitarist Larry Coryell, and a group from Hong Kong, Jazz Organics, is next. This is Philosopher's Walk.

Dizzy Gillespie is undoubtedly one of the fathers of bebop. But hold on, if you have your hands free right now, I want you to go search the internet for a picture of Dizzy Gillespie playing his trumpet. You'll certainly find a few pictures of Dizzy with his iconic balloon cheeks, but take a look. Have you ever seen a trumpet that points toward the ceiling like that? One fateful day, in 1953, while Gillespie's trumpet was resting on its stand, somebody accidentally fell on the instrument, bending the bell by 45 degrees. Instead of getting bent out of shape about it, pun intended, Dizzy tried playing the bent horn and found that he liked the way it sounded. Ever since, Dizzy had his trumpet specially manufactured to have that signature bend. Hear Dizzy and his iconic trumpet right here on NWPB Jazz.

0: Bop is a style characterized by extended harmonies, complex improvisation, and rhythms driven by the hi-hat and ride cymbals. But where did it come from? In the early 1940s, jazz musicians began to see big band swing as simplistic and formulaic. A simple harmonic pattern and a driving bass drum was great to dance to, but apparently not so fun to play. To fight the monotony, pioneers like Dizzy Gillespie, Charlie Christian, Thelonious Monk, Kenny Clarke, and Charlie Parker began to experiment with extended rhythmic and harmonic variation and improvisation, and a new style was born, bebop. Hear it for yourself on NWPB Jazz.
1: Honoring the legacy of broadcast pioneer and WSU alum J. Elroy McCaw, this is KGEM 89.9, Pullman and Moscow, and COHO 1011 Leavenworth Wenatchee, a community service of Northwest Public Broadcasting, and the Edward R. Murrow College of Communication at Washington State University.
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4: Here is guitarist Dan Papala with Night and Day.

I love the way he did that. That is a guy named Chismo Charles, Dr. James Johnson Jr., playing the piano there. Angel Eyes. I'm Bob Studebaker. Nice to have you here as we put some jazz into the weekend. Up next is pianist Robert Glasper. The title of this is FTB.

In the mid-20s, a young George Gershwin traveled to Paris in hopes of studying with the renowned teacher Nadia Boulanger. Upon meeting with him, however, she refused to give him lessons, fearing her rigorous classical training would ruin his jazz-centered style. Shortly afterwards, George sought out Maurice Ravel, who also rejected him for the same reason. After several months in Paris, Gershwin returned home, disappointed, but not empty-handed. He carried home with him an assortment of Parisian taxi horns, which would punctuate one of his most famous compositions, An American in Paris. A life lesson in the key of jazz.

Her name is Julia Dolison. A nice treatment of Mose Allison's Your Mind is on Vacation. Before that, we heard saxophonist Sonny Criss, The Dreamer, the title of that, and trumpeter Jeremy Pelt, now a beautiful piece titled Meditations on a Conversation We Had.

Charles Mingus was a rare musician whose career spanned decades and genres from Louis Armstrong to the avant-garde. Like jazz itself, young Charles's musical development was shaped by being born and raised a person of color in America. Discrimination led to the abandonment of his classical cello aspirations, impacted his career as a bassist, and informed his direction as a composer. The poignant Lester Young tribute ballad Goodbye Pork Pie Hat and the increasingly dense Pithecanthropus Erectus with its complex character changes are just two of many significant originals. A true jazz influencer throughout his life, his work as virtuoso musician and composer is highlighted on countless recordings, and his legacy is sustained through his publishing company Jazz Workshop and the nonprofit Let My Children Hear Music that sponsors the Mingus High School Competition and Festival.

I hope you're enjoying this collection of music, which is made possible by listener support. A Gershwin tune right there. How long has this been going on? The Fraser McPherson Quartet. I'm Bob Studebaker. Up next is a vocalist that does just as great as they come. This is Carmen McRae doing Old Devil Moon.

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1: 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You found the jazz gem.

I love that. As Jimmy Sapienza's Five Guys Named Moe, some good time music for the weekend. It's Choo Choo Choo Boogie. COL Jazz Band, Miles to Go. Before that, pianist John Taylor puts a really nice final touch on this collection of listener-supported jazz. This is called Vaguely Asian.

0: For America, the decades following World War II were some of our country's most dynamic decades. And for jazz music, these decades saw an explosion of new styles, groups, and artists. 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

The title of that is Triplin' at the Six, a track from the album In Your Dreams, put out by the Reed Hoysen Project. Reed is the drummer. Keith Bishop played sax and flute on that, and he wrote the song. Again, it's called Triplin' at the Six. Hendrik Mjerkens played harmonica and vibes as well. Billy Test, the pianist. Tony DePaul is the bassist. And hi, welcome to Great Music, made possible by listeners. Up next is the Tanya Grubbs Quintet and Four. But

Jazz trumpet player Lee Morgan died at the early age of 33, his cause of death being incredibly unexpected. In February of 1972, he was playing at a jazz club called Slugs in Manhattan. His wife, Helen Morgan, wanted to stop by to watch his band play and to say hello, when she discovered that he was there with his mistress. While there, she took out a gun from her purse and shot Lee Morgan while he was on stage, ending the career of one of the most skilled and problematic jazz musicians of all time. We hope you're enjoying the music here at Northwest Public Broadcasting's Jazz Service.

Pretty nice, isn't it, having jazz on the radio on a Sunday? Thank you for making it possible with your support. It's Freddie Cole right there, if we never meet again. Hampton Hawes with Hampton's Pulpit right before, and it's music from the Peter Ferland Project. Now the title of this is White Noise.

Referred to as a young steward of bebop and a savvy bridge to hip-hop and R&B, trumpeter Roy Hargrove was a traditionalist who never ceased to evolve, embracing the spirit of jazz in each modern-day musical iteration. One of his many projects, the RH Factor, explored jazz's ancestral and intertwined relationship with funk, hip-hop, and other genres descended from that root of his expressive existence. Hargrove was a product and perennial proponent of jam session culture, a prolific recording artist, and skilled composer. Indeed, Strasbourg St. Denis is a modern jazz standard, and his love suite, In Mahogany, was a commission by Jazz at Lincoln Center, perpetual advocates of jazz. He once said, "If it's something that gets in your ear and it's good, that's what matters."

Thanks for putting some jazz into your Sunday. Frank Damiento there, Lost in Aisle 7. Shimo Tabor, a guitarist from Spain, is next. Joey DeFrancesco plays the organ. This is Gingerbread Boy.

0: laughing and laughing and laughing at life.
1: That is Susanna McCorkle, and that is it, just about, for this collection of Sunday jazz. We finish with Vince Guaraldi and the Girl from Ipanema.

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1: The year was 1963. Duke Ellington and his big band were in the midst of a worldwide tour, traveling through Asia and the Middle East. During this tour, the band performed a ballad featuring their alto saxophonist, Johnny Hodges.

0: This ballad, originally called Elf, was a favorite among fans. However, during their performance in the ancient Persian city of Isfahan, the Duke was so taken by the city's beauty that he renamed the ballad. Today, Isfahan is one of jazz music's most performed ballads. Geography in the Key of Jazz.
1: Hi, and welcome to Sunday Jazz, a particularly nice part of the weekend. And it's all made possible by listener support. Thank you for that. It is the Dizzy Gillespie Big Band right now, and a performance of Whisper Not.

0: Here's a fun fact. Did you know that soap is an integral part of making a trumpet? When forming the trumpet, a soapy mixture is poured into the tubing before it's bent. The soap in the solution prevents the tubing from cracking and shattering under the pressure, and the solution itself acts as a counterpressure so the tubing molds correctly and doesn't buckle in when bent. We hope you enjoyed this fun fact from Northwest Public Broadcasting's Jazz Service.
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Harrison Squared is the name of the band. They're from Canada. That is New Peace. Oscar Peterson did Duke Ellington's Don't Get Around Much Anymore. And a solo piano performance of Desafinado by Chick Corea is next.

one of my favorite parts of jazz is that it's a uniquely American art form, deeply intertwined with our shared culture and history. American Roots presents a broad range of American music, from blues, jazz, gospel, and soul, to country, Latin, rock, and even classical. The show also presents documentary features and interviews with artists including Willie Nelson, B.B. King, Dr. John, Dave Brubeck, Elvis Costello, Ray Charles, Lucinda Williams, Jerry Lee Lewis, and many others. 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

She is from Singapore and goes by one name, and that is Jacintha. And up next is Tony Campbell playing alto sax, leading his band through Thelonious Monk's Ask Me Now.

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And this hour of Weekend Jazz coming gently to just about the conclusion. Dina DeRose right there, How Deep is the Ocean. Tony Campbell before that, and Red Holloway playing Duke's In My Solitude is how we wrap it all up.

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0: Dion was born into a Bronx, New York Italian family, 1939. His father was in vaudeville. Dion gained notoriety as a singer with an appearance on American Bandstand. Back in the neighborhood, he made street music called doo-wop.
1: To me, doo-wop, it's like the rap of the 50s. You know, we didn't need instruments. So, you know, a guy on the bass, you know, come up with a bass line. A guy did a tenor, you know, a horn line. And, you know, and we just, it was like homemade music on the corner.
0: This hour, we'll talk to Dion about his early doo-wop and rock and roll music with the Belmonts, going solo, touring during segregation with Sam Cooke, and his lifelong love of the blues.

The roots of doo-wop are an African-American four-part harmony groups singing gospel and secular songs. They imitated instruments or made nonsense syllables with their voices. It's the Mills Brothers from Piqua, Ohio, 1937, Caravan on American Roots.

0: The Monotones from Newark, New Jersey, 1958, with those great doo-wop vocal leads and choruses embedded in my memory more than the words on Book of Love. They started in the New Hope Baptist Choir, directed by Sissy Houston. Before that, also 1958, Where He Leads Me, the Southern gospel sound with harmonies and falsetto flights from the Swanee Quintet, known for their radio show in Augusta, Georgia. James Brown grew up listening to them as a shoeshine boy outside the station, and they later toured with him and appeared on gospel reviews at the Apollo Theater in Harlem. Jazz scatting, a cappella, gospel, and R&B are sources and symbols of the doo-wop sound that Dion grew up with. But his earliest influence in music began at home with his father, a vaudeville entertainer, Pasquale Di Mucci.
1: My parents were born here, but my grandparents were born in Bade. You know, if you look at the boot, it would be the Achilles heel on the Mediterranean there. And when they came here, both their parents said, hey, we want you speaking this language, American, you know, we want you assimilating. So they didn't even speak Italian in the house. So I just never even learned it. I wasn't a big fan of the Italian singers like Jimmy Roselli and Jerry Vale. And, you know, and all my uncles would sing at the wedding and they'd have that vibrato. Oh, you know, and I hated it.

And when I first heard Hank Williams, he just drilled me down to the center of my being. I got so into Hank Williams at 12 and 11 years old. I started collecting his records. And then when I heard Jimmy Reed, you know, I would define it now as I wanted to communicate like Hank Williams and groove like Jimmy Reed. I was a weird kid in my neighborhood. You know, they didn't know where I was coming from, really. I'd take the guitar, sit on the stoop, and sing Maybe You're Cheating Heart. And the guys, they went crazy. I would sing Honky Tonk Blues and Jambalaya, and I didn't even know what the word meant. But it felt so good coming out of my mouth, you know what I'm saying?

0: the sun is shining. Bluesman Jimmy Reed from the Delta town of Dunleith, Mississippi, 1957, with a swaggering blues sound so influential on Dion and other young rockers like Elvis and later Van Morrison and the Rolling Stones. Before that, the Honky Tonk Blues, 1952, about a wayward country boy, Hank Williams from Georgiana, Alabama, looking for release from farm work and social strictures. I asked Dion how an immigrant son from the Bronx was able to channel the Southern music of his youth into doo-wop and rock and roll.
1: Yeah, well, you hear Rip It Up, and you hear Long Tall Sally, and you hear Johnny Be Good, and that changes your life forever. And within a year, I was on the same stage with these guys. Would you believe it?
0: Mm.
1: 1 minute, I'm sitting in my living room, and I see them dancing across my living room on the Dick Clark Show. And the next minute, I'm backstage with them, becoming friends with Bo Diddley and Little Richard. It was just great for me. I was like, just opened my world completely. Gonna tell

0: When you listen back to all your old songs of Dion and the Belmonts, I mean, what goes through your head? I mean, that's another time, another place.
1: Yeah, well, sometimes if I hear "I Wonder Why," like right out of a loudspeaker in a good situation, I immediately think, man, those kids are great. You see, that song was a defining moment in my life. You know, I invited these guys from different neighborhoods. I kind of recruited the best street corner singers, and they came up to my my parents' apartment and gave out some parts. And we were doing four different things. Carlo on the bass, we wanted him to sound like a rivet gun, you know. You know, we were just making up sounds. It was, you know, we didn't have the internet. So, and one of the guys was an opera singer, so he got into the stratosphere with his tenor vocal. And the guy in the middle, he sang in falsetto, but very low. You know, ooh, wah, wah, ooh. And I was doing lead, so we were doing four different things. And when we hit that song, I felt like I was on a merry-go-round in heaven. I didn't know what happened.

I Wonder Why, Dan and the Belmonts, 1958. The group's name came from Belmont Avenue in the Belmont section of the Bronx, Dion's neighborhood and home of the Bronx's Little Italy. More on Dion and the wider musical world of doo-wop when American Roots returns.

This is American Roots, following the life of Dion and the emergence of what was called doo-wop as part of R&B and rock and roll. Four-part harmony singing of nonsense syllables, a little like bebop scatting. They were used in out-front vocals and especially in the chorus on songs like this one from 1953, Good Lovin' by Washington, D.C.'s Clovers.

0: Frankie Lyman and the Teenagers from Harlem, 1956, with an eternal question that became a number one R&B hit. Why do fools fall in love? Although doo-wop on records and radio allowed black and white audiences to hear each other, social separation remained. Dion, who frequented the Apollo Theater in Harlem and eventually would perform there, brought black doo-wop star Frankie Lyman back to his white Bronx neighborhood and was met with resistance. Still in his own journey from the hood outward, Dion found ways to create his doo-wop sound before he set foot on a stage.
1: To me, doo-wop is street music. It's like the rap of the 50s. You know, we didn't need instruments. So, you know, a guy on the bass, you know, come up with a bass line. A guy did a tenor, you know, a horn line. And, you know, and we just, it was like homemade music on the corner. And we'd bang on bottles and car fenders and, you know, and cardboard boxes just to get some rhythm going and snapping. And, you know, it was just what I would do was I'd go down to the Apollo Theater. When I heard the horn section, you know, I'd come running back to the Bronx. I'd say, do this. I'd make up horn lines.

0: seems like it's working class white guys that were the most tuned into the black music.
1: Well, those are the roots, you know. If you don't get into, you know, black music, I mean, American roots music, I mean, you're just the thin veneer of something. I don't know. You have to get down at, because even the UK, you know, in the 60s, you know, everybody calls it the British invasion. I call it the British infusion. They were listening to the good stuff. They were listening to Muddy Waters, Howlin' Wolf, Jimmy Reed. What the Stones did is they would get a Jimmy Reed record and listen to it for 2 weeks, one record. You know, they would make sure they had everything on it. That was their schooling.
0: You know, the story that Spike Lee tells of Do the Right Thing and the histories we have of Times Beach are of enormous conflict between blacks and whites. And yet you're telling me that in the doo-wop world you inhabited, that you guys were, you know, getting together.
1: Yes, in some way, the music brought us together. In some way, you know, to be on the road with Sam Cooke and Little Willie John and to be backstage with Chuck Berry. You know, even Little Richard, God knows that he had a whole different side to him that people didn't know. He wasn't a selfish, self-centered kind of guy. He was a very thoughtful, a very considerate guy when he wasn't on. But these guys changed my life. One of the greatest memories of my life and story is if I was walking past Little Richard's dressing room at the Brooklyn Fox, and this woman who was sitting on the couch yells out to me, sweetheart, honey, young fella. She waves, she says, come over here. She's gesturing to me. You know, she's saying, are you that young fella? Are you that boy who sang Ruby Baby? And I said, yes, ma'am. She said, you have soul. And then I found out it was Little Richard's mother, Leva Mae. There you go. I'm never going to forget. So I tell that story every time I got a

0: going back to then your side of life, I mean, you were covering Willie Dixon and Jimmy Reed on Columbia Records. And you're kind of, in a sense, you're saying, hey, I want to play this music. How did the handlers, the masters of that world, take you bringing your blues into that scene where they were, I'm assuming, looking for pop hits and other things?
1: Well, I'll tell you the climate that with the producer that I was with at the time. His name was Bob Mercy, and all he knew was he was giving me Al Jolson songs.
0: And
1: he was giving Aretha Franklin Al Jolson songs. She was up there. So they didn't know what to do with her or me. But no one ever asked, what do you want to do? So I come up with the bright idea. I said, listen, I'll do one of these songs that you're working so hard for me to do if you let me do what I want to do. So, you know, I would do an Al Jolson song, then I'd do Ruby Baby. I'd do an Al Jolson song, and then I would do Drip Drop. I'd do an Al Jolson song. You know what I'm saying?
0: You were negotiating what you wanted to do by doing what you wanted to do half the time.

Drip Drop. Dion, 1963, covering the Drifters' 1958 hit. We also heard Ruby Baby, Dion the year before in 1962, with a 1956 Drifters hit. Both songs written by the legendary writers Lieber and Stoller. Dion's continuing involvement with black music and musicians was highlighted in his relationship with Sam Cooke as a musician and travel companion. In April 62, Dion was on the Supersonic Tour of the South with Sam Cooke, B.B. King, Solomon Burke, and the Drifters. Cooke, who had started out with the gospel Soul Stirrers, wanted to write a song that mingled gospel with blues. Between shows in his hotel room in Atlanta, Cooke wrote this song and would record it. Joined by his childhood friend and fellow Chicagoan Lou Rawls on the backing vocals. Bring It On Home to Me on American Roots.

0: Bring It On Home to Me, Sam Cooke, 1962. Became a club slow dance standard throughout the 1960s and to this day. I first heard it played live by an all-Sicilian band in rural Connecticut after Sam Cooke's passing in 1964. By 1968, Dion's pop career had been waning, but his progressive politics and resistance to racism reached a new, wider popular audience with a very different kind of song, written by Dick Holler, looking back after the assassinations that year of Martin Luther King Jr. and Robert Kennedy and others before.
1: You know, when something like, you know, when somebody, you know, a senseless act of violence like with Martin Luther King and Bobby Kennedy, to me, it's like insanity. And you're trying to make sense of it, and you can't. And you know these guys were talking about a state of love that does exist, and it's for us to make it real, and somebody blows them away.

song and I got together like at the right time. As I was singing it in the house, my mother-in-law said, you know, Dion, that song is the gospel. You could kill the dreamer, but you cannot kill the dream. You know, you pick up on it and carry it.

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And we are back with Dion's enduring relationship to blues and rhythm and blues and old and new recordings when American Roots returns.

This is our program hour about the life, music, and cultural surround of Dion DiMucci. In 2020, Dion assembled a grand gathering of artists, songs, and memories for a CD called Blues with Friends. We'll hear songs from it in a few. But first, here's one of his biggest hits, Back When. It recalls his Jones for the blues, recorded in 1961, The Wanderer on American Roots.

0: Dion, 1961, his blues-based classic, The Wanderer, a tale of bravado by today's lights. But I thought I'd mention that Dion met his teen sweetheart, Susan Butterfield, when she was 13 and he was 15. They married 9 years later in 1963 and are still together. The Wanderer was also the title of his 1988 biography. I asked Dion what the blues meant to him.
1: Are you aware of the Psalms in the Bible?
0: Yes.
1: The Psalms of King David? They're songs. If you retitled or had to name them something else, you could call them the blues. So I always define the blues as like the naked cry of the human heart longing to be in union with God. You know, it's a way of like not winding in. You get out. You get out of yourself. You're crying out, you know. That's what these songs are. They're, like I said, it's a living tradition. I don't think there's a bad song in the bunch. And I was thinking about it, and I said, if we're going to have anything said about this album, let me send it to Bob Dylan.
0: Yeah, say Bob Dylan wrote your liner notes.
1: Yeah, so I send him the album. Generous. He sends back 2 paragraphs.
0: That's a lot for Bob Dylan.
1: And in the second paragraph, he says, I know how to write a song. I went, oh. Here's a Pulitzer Prize winner and the best songwriter of the 20th century saying and beyond, saying, I know how to write a song. I'll take it. Thank you.
0: And you have Joe Louis Walker, then Van Morrison, another great voice with yours. I got nothing.
1: My wife is a Van Morrison, you know, fan. You get in my wife's car, my wife Susan, she has 12 Van Morrison albums. CDs,
0: wait, how many Dion albums does she have?
1: No, there's no Dion. There's Van Morrison. It's a Van Morrison car, you know. You know, so I said, I'm going to write a song. I'm going to do a song with Van Morrison. So I'm trying to write a song, and I got nothing. Nothing's coming. So I'm thinking, but I got Van Morrison. I got, you know, nothing is more than enough if you got Van Morrison. So I'm thinking, I think I'll write a song called I Got Nothing. And I call him up. Originally I thought maybe he would play sax on it. I don't know. I didn't know what I was going for. But he said, no, I want to sing it with you. So we just went in and took a line of, you know, he did a chorus. I did a verse. You know, we did lines. And I got to tell you, Nick, you haven't lived until you sing with Van Morrison. No way. That is it. You know, into the mystic. You know what I'm saying? It's like riding a wave. And I got to tell you this, Nick, I am in with my wife the next 50 years. No, I'm going to not. You know what I'm saying? It's like riding a wave. And I got to tell you this.

0: got the love. On Blues with Friends, you've got Song for Sam Cooke, Here in America, with Paul Simon. How much of that narrative in that song is related to your experience with Sam Cooke?
1: All of it. I wrote this song because I saw the way he was treated on a tour I was on with him. He was a star on stage. He was a dignified, really a gentle, beautiful guy to be around. I learned so much from him, and yet he had a dress on the other side of the stage. It was segregated. And I saw the way he was treated on the street. So I wrote this song a long time ago, and I took it out of the drawer, I dusted it off, and I was talking to Paul Simon. We were having lunch, and I showed it to Paul, and he said, you know, Dion, it's nothing new. It's racism in America. I said, this song is something more. It's about brotherhood. It's about Sam Cooke understanding. He had understanding and compassion for people in spite of the circumstances. I said, so listen to it again. You know, I said, because he was living out the gospel, you know, the idea of loving one another, the, you know, love your brother. And Paul listened to it and he said, yeah, let me take it into the studio. And he made it something sublime.

0: Sam Cooke, in his definitive song, merging Christian hope and critical commentary on American society. Recorded January 30, 1964. Sam Cooke was shot and killed December 11, 1964, at the age of 33. Dion, at the age of 80, recorded his Song for Sam Cooke here in America with Paul Simon for Dion's album Blues with Friends. Thanks to Los Angeles music mensch Bob Merlis and Dion's producer, fellow musician, and recordist, Wayne Hood in Deerfield Beach, Florida. More Roots Rock and Soul coming up. 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
0: This is American Roots with doo-wop, golden oldies, olden goldies, still fresh, nothing moldy, with songs about loving God or your baby. I don't mean maybe, but wherever you may be, it's time for some rock and roll music.

have a tree.

I hear you knocking. The late Fats Domino, 1961, with the song written by bandleader and arranger Dave Bartholomew, who passed away in 2019 at age 100. It was first recorded by another great New Orleans pianist, Smiley Lewis, in 1955. Then upstate and upriver to Faraday, Louisiana, for the upstart killer, Jerry Lee Lewis, his 1957 session of It'll Be Me, the B-side to Whole Lot of Shakin' Going On. It'll Be Me, written by Cowboy Jack Clement. Musicians backing Jerry Lee were Roland Jaynes guitar, Jay Brown bass, and James Van Eaton drums. And we started off with the late Chuck Berry from further upriver in St. Louis, also 1957. His song, Rock and Roll Music, recorded for Chess Records in Chicago. His band was Lafayette Leak piano, Willie Dixon bass, and Freddie Below drums. Of course, the Beatles coveted it and covered it in 1964. This is American Roots with golden oldies, olden goldies, doo-wop roots, rock and soul, and more. Let's jump to Philly for an artist who inspired this hour, Chubby Checker. It's been over 60 years since The Twist, with variations that followed, including Slow Twistin', sung here with Dee Dee Sharp of Mashed Potato fame. Chubby, whose real name is Ernest Evans, used to imitate Fats Domino and got his name Chubby Checker later when he recorded at American Bandstand. Chubby listens to us in Philly on WXPN, and we hope he'll join us one day on the show. Next time, Chubby, I know you love New Orleans and Chalmette. Call us. Meanwhile, it's your song, Slow Twistin' on American Roots.

Roy Orbison, the unlikely balladeer from Vernon, Texas, with a chart-topping hit in 1960, Only the Lonely. It segued from the slow dancing I Only Have Eyes for You, 1959, by the Flamingos out of Chicago, where the doo-wop words were an atmospheric bop-shoe-bop. And we are back closer to home and the homeland for sweet soul music when American Roots returns. Don't touch that dial.

We are deep in roots rock and soul, doo-wop and R&B, with three songs recorded in Muscle Shoals, Alabama at Fame Studios. Atlanta's Arthur Conley, 1967, with sweet soul music on American Roots.

Steal Away, Jimmy Hughes, 1964. Recorded at Fame Records. It was based on the gospel song, Steal Away to Jesus, but making it secular and sexy. Before that, the Wicked Picket, the late Wilson Pickett, out of Prattville, Alabama, funky Broadway, backed up by the Swampers at Fame Studios in Muscle Shoals, Alabama. That guitar lead played by the late Jimmy Johnson. Let's go to church, this time for Philadelphia's Davis Sisters, led by Ruth Davis, a World War II vet in the Women's Army Corps. They were joined together in 1967 by Alfreda, Audrey, Ruth, and Thelma Davis on American Roots.

On the secular side of doo-wop, the Chantels singing Maybe, 1957. They'd been classmates at St. Anthony of Padua School in the Bronx. They sang Gregorian chants in Latin for the girls' choir. This is American Roots. Coming up, Lauryn Hill with a song called Doo-Wop, That Thing. But first, the hardcore, old-school doo-wop, filled with so-called nonsense syllables. But the music doesn't seem like nonsense. It's a love song. The Del Vikings got together as Air Force members stationed in Pittsburgh. And it makes you realize how national the sound had become by 1957 when they sang, Come Go With Me.

I know. Barbara George, her 1961 debut single, originally recorded for the Black Run All for One, AFO Records, in New Orleans at Cosimo Matassa's studio with cornetist Melvin Lasty, guitarist Roy Montrell, and drummer John Boudreau. Before that, Doo Wop That Thing, Lauryn Hill, 1998. It won Ms. Hill 2 Grammys, R&B Female Vocal Performance, R&B Song of the Year, on her debut solo album, The Miseducation of Lauryn Hill. She's from South Orange, New Jersey, and grew up listening to Al Green and Sam Cooke, later wrote songs for Aretha Franklin, Mary J. Blige, and CeCe Winans. And we are back for our last act with social commentary and soul music, four-part harmonies, and a doo-wop style with the no-nonsense words, Yes, We Can, when American Roots returns.

I'm Nick Spitzer. When Curtis Mayfield was 14, he with Jerry Butler joined a Chicago doo-wop group called The Impressions. The band began as The Roosters with two brothers from Chattanooga, Tennessee, then became Jerry Butler and The Impressions, but finally just The Impressions with Curtis Mayfield. Here's some doo-wop harmonies and falsetto singing about social change on American Roots.

The Pointer Sisters, Bonnie, June, Ruth, and Anita from Oakland, California, 1973. Yes, We Can, an Alan Toussaint song that was also a hit for New Orleans singer Lee Dorsey. I recall well interviewing the sisters in 1973 at WMMR-FM in Philly. Yes, We Can had crossed over into the world of progressive rock, underground radio, as we called it. Actually, it was pretty above ground by then. The doo-wop sound had gone national in the 1950s, and New Orleans was no exception. Kids everywhere, including here, practiced their vocal harmonies in the high school bathroom, according to Aaron Neville, who finally did a memory-filled doo-wop record of his favorites called My True Story in 2013. The title track was based on the 1961 hit by the Jive Five from Brooklyn, New York. Aaron Neville on American Roots.

Good night, sweetheart. Good night. The Spaniels, 1954. They started out as Pookie and the Hudsonaires at Roosevelt High School in Gary, Indiana. The group convinced owners of a local record shop to start a label that became VJ Records. A Billboard reviewer at the time called Good Night, Sweetheart, Good Night, strong wax. Good night or good day, wherever you may be within the sound of my voice, on American Roots, where behind every song, there is a story. American Roots is produced in collaboration with Tulane University's School of Liberal Arts. Our presenting station is WWNO-FM at the University of New Orleans. Our American Roots crew includes Maureen Lochran, Olivia Broslowski, Lauren Callahan, Steve Martin, the late Ken Mills, Gavin Hannenberg, Aaron Sterling, and Deja Yisrael. 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Until that time, I'm Nick Spitzer for American Roots from PRX, Public Radio Exchange.

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3: This is Blue Dimensions. I'm Johnny Meister. In this hour of Blue Dimensions, music from the album Rhombus from the great trio of Larry Goldings on keyboards, Peter Bernstein on guitar, and Bill Stewart on drums. Also, James Taylor with his one-man band, Larry Goldings, and we have Brent Burkett in concert with singer Imani Grace Cooper, music for Ukraine from John Hollenbeck and the Hot Jazz Club Orchestra, the Gaia Wilmer Large Ensemble honoring Brazil's Gilberto Gil, Brazilian guitarist Baji Assage from 1995, and drummer Cindy Blackman Santana with two guitarists, her husband Carlos Santana and John McLaughlin, all coming up in this hour of Blue Dimensions. We'll start with a couple of tracks from Goldings, Bernstein, Stewart. That's Larry Goldings on keyboards, Peter Bernstein on guitar, and Bill Stewart on drums, an album called Rhombus. These three have worked together in various configurations for about 35 years, playing organ trio gigs as far back as the 1980s. Larry Goldings started as a pianist and said he started figuring out how to play the organ before actually having regular access to one. They've had albums out under Goldings' name and Bernstein's, as well as their trio name. Here's a couple of tracks from the album Rhombus, this one composed by guitarist Peter Bernstein, Dissipation Blues, from Goldings, Bernstein, Stewart, here on Blue Dimensions.

Rhombus, the title track of the new album from Goldings, Bernstein, Stewart. That's Larry Goldings on keyboards, Peter Bernstein on guitar, and Bill Stewart on drums. And also from that album, a Peter Bernstein composition, Dissipation Blues. We'll return to the album later in the show for more music. Among the many things Larry Goldings has done in his career is playing in James Taylor's band, and when Taylor did his one-man band album in 2007, Goldings was the one man in the band with Taylor. Here's one of the songs they did together, Secret of Life, on Blue Dimensions.

drummer John Hollenbeck and the Hot Club Jazz Orchestra with In the Middle of the Yard, which is adapted from a Ukrainian carol from the album Peace and Justice, which was originally conceived as an album of Ukrainian music, a planned commissioned project that got diverted by Russia's invasion of Ukraine following a previous delay caused by the COVID pandemic, and then was exacerbated by a fire that destroyed the orchestra's club and regular performance space. The project was to be commissioned by Ukrainian curator Ola Beckenstein to feature Ukrainian music arranged by Hollenbeck. The project was later changed to include other music, though still featuring a couple of Ukrainian works, including the one we heard, The Middle of the Yard. Before that, we heard saxophonist Brent Burkhead in concert at the Keystone Corner in Baltimore, a song called For You, sung and written by Imani Grace Cooper from the album Exchange from Brent Burkhead. And starting out, James Taylor, Secret of Life from his one-man band album. The one man in the band was keyboard player Larry Goldings, and we'll return to his latest release that we played at the start of this hour, Rhombus, with guitarist Peter Bernstein and drummer Bill Stewart, for more music later in the show. I'm Johnny Meister. You can get in touch with me at bluesnetradio@gmail.com. We've also got music on the way from Gaia Wilmer and her large ensemble, Baji Asaj, and Cindy Blackman Santana, all coming up in a moment here on Blue Dimensions.

This is Blue Dimensions. I'm Johnny Meister. Coming up, more music from Goldings, Bernstein, Stewart from their album Rhombus that we opened earlier, and music from guitarist Baji Asaj and drummer Cindy Blackman Santana. Right now, saxophonist and bandleader Gaia Wilmer, the Gaia Wilmer Large Ensemble, an album entitled Parabolico, a tribute to Brazilian musician and political leader Gilberto Gil with one of his compositions, Aqui Agora, a title that means here and now, on Blue Dimensions.

Brazilian guitarist Baji Asaj with Pulo de Gato from her 1995 album Rhythms. The way she uses harmonics on her guitar, those notes with bell-like tones, is truly amazing. Her name is spelt B-A-D-I-A-S-S-A-D, Baji Asaj. Before that, also from Brazil, the Gaia Wilmer Large Ensemble with Aki Agora from an album called Parabolico. Here's drummer Cindy Blackman Santana, an album called Coherence, with two great guitarists on this one, her husband, Carlos Santana, and John McLaughlin, something called Guitar Love on Blue Dimensions.

Drummer Cindy Blackman Santana with husband Carlos Santana and John McLaughlin on guitars, a piece called Guitar Love from her album Coherence. We return now to the album we started the show with, Rhombus, from Goldings, Bernstein, Stewart. That's Larry Goldings on keyboards, Peter Bernstein on guitar, and Bill Stewart on drums. This is a Keith Jarrett composition called Everything That Lives Laments, here on Blue Dimensions.

Everything That Lives Laments from Goldings, Bernstein, Stewart, Larry Goldings on keyboards, Peter Bernstein on guitar, and Bill Stewart on drums, from their album Rhombus, to conclude this edition of Blue Dimensions. I'm Johnny Meister. 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

Welcome to Afterglow. I'm your host, Richard Roland. The world of American popular music lost a giant when the incomparable Tony Bennett passed away in 2023 at the age of 96. He had one of the most celebrated and lengthy careers in American popular song, stretching for nearly 70 years. This week, in honor of Bennett's centennial, we'll explore some of the recordings from his very early career, when he was still basically an unknown, recording some early albums for Columbia Records in the 1950s and early 1960s. It's The Good Life, Tony Bennett's Centennial Celebration, Part 1, coming up next on Afterglow.

Tony Bennett in 1960 with the Harold Arlen and Ted Kohler song, I've Got the World on a String, a song originally written for a Cotton Club performance in 1932. That recording comes from Bennett's 1960 Columbia album, Tony Bennett Sings a String of Harold Arlen, arrangements by Glenn Osser. Richard Roland here on Afterglow. On this show, we're exploring the early years of singer Tony Bennett, who would have turned 100 in August of 2026. Tony Bennett, born Anthony Benedetto in Queens on August 3, 1926, started his singing career, of all places, in the Army, as he served in Europe during World War II. After the war, he returned to New York, where he began performing his own distinctive style of jazz and expressive theatrical pop at nightclubs around town. In 1950, his melodramatic reading of Harry Warren's old standard, Boulevard of Broken Dreams, got him a recording contract with Mitch Miller's Columbia Records. It was a minor success for the label, but his big success wouldn't come until next year, when his recording of the little-known song, Because of You, became a number one Billboard hit.

His New York accent was thick on the record, but his vocal style cemented then and there. Mitch Miller tried to turn the 24-year-old Tony Bennett into a pop star. However, Bennett wanted to sing older theater songs, jazz standards, as they're called today, and record them on the new LP format, much like Frank Sinatra and Nat King Cole were doing for Capitol Records. Miller obliged, and Bennett recorded the album Cloud 7 with guitarist Chuck Wayne, consisting of standards like Old Devil Moon, I Can't Believe You're in Love with Me, and this next song, I Fall in Love Too Easily. Here is Tony Bennett off his early Columbia LP Cloud 7 with Sammy Kahn and Julie Stein's I Fall in Love Too Easily on Afterglow.

Tony Bennett in 1956 from his second LP of jazz standards, simply titled Tony. That was the 1935 song These Foolish Things. Gil Evans was the arranger there, with an orchestra conducted by Ray Conniff. Before that, Bennett in 1954 with Julie Stein and Sammy Kahn's 1944 song, I Fall in Love Too Easily. That comes from Bennett's first Columbia LP of jazz standards titled Cloud 7. I didn't know this until I looked it up, but the term Cloud 7 was actually more popular in the 1950s than the more common phrase today, Cloud 9, although they have the same meaning, bliss. In 1957, Tony Bennett began working with pianist Ralph Sharon, which kicked off a musical partnership that lasted for over 50 years. Bennett and Sharon decided that for his next album of standards, they would try something new in the accompaniment. In addition to your typical jazz combo, they added six percussionists, including jazz players Art Blakey, Chico Hamilton, and Joe Jones, alongside Afro-Cuban players Candido and Sabu. Together, they infused the record with a Latin beat, calling it The Beat of My Heart. Here are two songs from that record now, beginning with a standard by Cole Porter. This is Tony Bennett with Love for Sale on Afterglow.

of Broadway, the hip hooray and ballyhoo, the lullaby of Broadway, the rumble of a subway train, the rattle of the taxis, the daffodils who entertained at Angelo's and Maxie's. When a Broadway baby says goodnight, it's early in the morning.

the lullaby of Broadway. The band begins to go to town and everyone goes crazy. You rock a bye your baby round to Ellington or Basie. Hush-a-bye-a-bye.

Tony Bennett from the 1957 The Beat of My Heart album with some Latin percussion versions of two jazz standards. Just now, we heard Harry Warren and Al Dubin's Lullaby of Broadway. And before that, Cole Porter's Love for Sale. Tony Bennett's next LP for Columbia was a more straight-ahead pop affair, featuring Ralph Sharon at his side again on piano, Herbie Mann on flute, a couple of guitars and harps, and a string orchestra conducted by studio vet Frank Duvall. Let's hear two songs from that record now, which highlighted Bennett's intimate and inimitable style. First up, here is another Cole Porter song. This one features the harps and vibes imitating some clock chimes throughout as a way to express the theme of time ticking away. This is Tony Bennett in 1958 with Every Time We Say Goodbye on Afterglow.

two songs from the 1958 Tony Bennett LP, Long Ago and Far Away. Just now, we heard Rodgers and Hart's Blue Moon, and before that, Cole Porter's Every Time We Say Goodbye. We'll hear more of Tony Bennett's early recordings in celebration of his centennial in just a moment. Stay with us. I'm Richard Roland, and you're listening to Afterglow.

Welcome back to Afterglow. I'm Richard Roland. We've been exploring some of the early LPs of singer Tony Bennett this hour. He would have turned 100 this month. In the late 1950s, Bennett teamed up with one of the most established band leaders in the country to record two albums, Mr. Count Basie. Basie had a contract with Roulette Records while Bennett had a contract with Columbia, so a two-record deal had to be struck, one LP for each label. At the end of the day, Bennett and Basie's orchestra would be featured on both, but Basie himself would only appear on the album for Roulette, while Bennett's pianist, Ralph Sharon, could stand in on the album for Columbia. The Columbia LP, titled In Person, was supposed to be a recording of a performance in Philadelphia. However, the producer, Al Ham, didn't like the end product. He wanted a better stereo recording, so Bennett and Basie's band were asked to recreate the concert in the studio, and Ham later added canned applause to the final to make it sound like it was live. The result was disappointing, and luckily that applause was taken off the CD reissue. Let's hear a track from that album now, plus more from the other Basie-Bennett collaboration. First, here's a tender version of the Mack Gordon and Harry Warren song, There Will Never Be Another You, on Afterglow.

two songs featuring Tony Bennett and Count Basie's orchestra from the 1959 Roulette album Strike Up the Band. Just now we heard Cole Porter's Anything Goes, and before that, Harry Warren and Al Dubin's With Plenty of Money and You. Starting that set, Bennett and Basie's orchestra again, this time with pianist Ralph Sharon sitting in for Basie, from the 1959 Columbia LP In Person. That was another Harry Warren song, There Will Never Be Another You. At the end of 1959, Tony Bennett teamed up again with arranger Frank Duvall, with whom he had worked on the earlier album Long Ago and Far Away. They recorded another album of lush standards called To My Wonderful One. The arrangements are quite similar to the earlier album, strings, guitars, and harps, but what makes this particular LP stand out is one track that Bennett considered to be one of his favorites, and that is Kurt Vile and Maxwell Anderson's September Song. Let's hear it now. This is Tony Bennett in 1959 with September Song on Afterglow.

Tony Bennett in 1959 with one of his signature tunes, Kurt Vile and Maxwell Anderson's September Song. That comes from the 1960 Columbia LP, To My Wonderful One, arranged there by Frank Duvall. Tony Bennett's 1961 Columbia LP, Tony Sings for Two, just might be one of my favorite albums of his from this period. It's a simple record featuring just Tony on vocals and his longtime musical partner Ralph Sharon on piano. Over a decade later, Bennett would famously create a pair of duet albums with pianist Bill Evans. But this earlier duet album between Bennett and Sharon rivals it in the way that it showcases each musician, as well as their intimate connection as artists. Here are two songs from that duet album now. First up, this is Tony Bennett and pianist Ralph Sharon with the Gus Kahn and Matty Melnick tune, I'm Through With Love, on Afterglow.

Tony Bennett and his longtime musical partner Ralph Sharon with Hoagie Carmichael and Johnny Mercer's Skylark, and Gus Kahn and Matty Mullen. Tony Bennett and his longtime musical partner Ralph Sharon with Hoagie

1962, Bennett found himself back on top of the pop world with a little song about the city by the bay. It was Ralph Sharon who discovered the song I Left My Heart in San Francisco and offered it to Bennett when the two were performing out west. When they recorded it for Columbia Records that year, making it the centerpiece of an LP of the same name, it became an unexpected hit. The song reached the top 20 of the Billboard pop charts, the album reached the top 10, and both the song and Bennett won Grammy Awards that year. Let's hear that career-defining song now. This is Tony Bennett in 1962 with I Left My Heart in San Francisco on Afterglow.

Tony Bennett in 1962 with the song that revived his career, Douglas Cross and George Corey's I Left My Heart in San Francisco. After the unexpected success of this song, Tony Bennett found himself as a best-selling pop star yet again. The success led to an evening engagement at Carnegie Hall. He was the first major male pop star to get such a billing. The live concert was recorded, and the double LP Tony Bennett at Carnegie Hall became another best-selling album for Columbia Records. It contains nearly 2 hours of songs, like Just in Time, Stranger in Paradise, April in Paris, and of course, the song we just heard. The concert was even co-directed by film director Arthur Penn and Broadway director Gene Sachs. We'll close off this hour of music with two of Tony Bennett's thrilling live performances at Carnegie Hall. This is Our Love is Here to Stay on Afterglow.

I know I'd go from rags to riches if you would only say you can. Though my pockets may be empty, I'd be a millionaire.

Tony Bennett with Ralph Sharon and his orchestra, live at Carnegie Hall in 1962, with Rags to Riches and Our Love is Here to Stay. Even though he passed away at the age of 96, Tony Bennett's voice is definitely here to stay. Thanks for tuning in for this first part of our Tony Bennett Centennial Celebration on Afterglow.

Afterglow is part of the educational mission of Indiana University and is produced at WFIU Public Radio in beautiful Bloomington, Indiana. 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I'm Richard Rowland, and join me next week for our mix of vocal jazz and popular song from the Great American Songbook, here on Afterglow.

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2: It's that time. It's Cafe Jazz with Gene Knight. It's big band. It's bebop. It's America's music. Jazz.

That's Woody Herman's Thundering Herd from a release titled Bijou on the Columbia Harmony label, mixed somewhere around the 1940s, early 50s. And that was Your Father's Mustache. Wait, let me put that into context. Your Father's Mustache. Okay. This is Gene Knight with Cafe Jazz. We like big band, bebop, and beyond, and most of what we play is on vinyl. Up next, Paul Horn.

Jermaine Basel, a New Orleans musician with a group that she fronted in 1988. This is a rounder release, New Orleans Music. I had the pleasure and the distinction of working with Jermaine Basel in Montgomery, Alabama. New Orleans Music, Jermaine Basel and Friends, and the other side has Lady BJ and the Ellis Marsalis Quartet. Hope you can get your hands on that one. Secret Love. Before that, music from Paul Horn, a release titled Monday Monday on RCA Records, and that was Norwegian Woods. This is Gene Knight, Cafe Jazz. We'll continue with Gene Krupa with a great version of As Long As I Live.

Arthur Prysock on the release titled Art and Soul. That was a Verve release from the late 60s, and Take Me in Your Arms. This quick set opened with Gene Krupa. The album on the Metro labeled simply Gene Krupa, As Long as I Live. This is Gene Knight with Cafe Jazz.

That was Japanese-born Kimiko Ito, the favorite cut from E2 Jinji. It's on a sampler released in 1987, the Columbia Records Perspectives, the Columbia Jazz Sampler. And we listened to Hank Crawford from the Kudu label in 1972, and Alone Again, Naturally. This is Gene Knight with Cafe Jazz. Up next, Shirley Scott and Stanley Turrentine.

Lady was a mean chick, and she thought that she was real slick. And she ran into Alfonso Brown. She hasn't been the same since Alfonso put her down. Sister Sadie was a honey, always had a lot of money. And she ran into Alfonso Brown. She hasn't been the same since Alfonso put her down. She just faced around the floor. She don't have any mind no more. She just stares in the empty space with a frown on her face. Sister Sadie never worried. Sadie never hurried. Then she ran into Alfonso Brown. She hasn't been the same since Alfonso put her down.

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Sister Sadie was a honey, always had a lot of money. And she ran into Alfonso Brown. She hadn't been the same since Alfonso put her down. She just paces around the floor.

trumpeter Wynton Marsalis, April in Paris, the release titled Marsalis Standard Time, Volume 1, about 1987, I think, on the release date on that one. And before that, Cooking the Blues, James Moody with Eddie Jefferson doing a couple of spots on that set, the 1961 release. That was Sister Sadie. Soul Shoutin' started the set. That's Shirley Scott and Stanley Turrentine. At that time, I believe they were married. Turrentine on the tenor saxophone with Earl May on bass and Grisella Oliphant on the drums. Again, Soul Shoutin'. We'll close with Victor Feldman, Haunted Ballroom. Little Jimmy Russian and probably a surprise. Remember, this is Gene Knight with Cafe Jazz. We love big band, bebop, and beyond.

on a Blue Note release from 1957, Bow Till, featuring Clifford Jordan and John Gilmore, Blowing In from Chicago. And before that, a classic, Perez Prado from his release titled Pure Gold on RCA, with Cherry Pink and Apple Blossom White, and Jimmy Rushin, Mr. 5x5. The same from top to bottom as side to side. Jimmy Rushin featured on a Pickwick release with Al Hibbler, Big Boy Blues, Lots of Papa. That's it for this hour of Cafe Jazz. Hope you enjoyed it. If you did, please let your radio programmers know. And remember, you can always catch the best in big band, bebop, and beyond right here on Cafe Jazz. Cafe Jazz is made possible through the generous support of WVAS-FM, the African American Public Radio Consortium, with satellite distribution to

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Something grand. 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You're having a snowball fight, oh, picking up the

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We opened with Five Corners Quintet from a compact disc that's titled Chasing the Jazz Gone By. And of course, that was Mark Murphy's vocal. This could be the start of something big. We'll be playing big band, bebop, and what I like to call beyond. Up next, Manhattan Transfer from their Extensions album on the Atlantic record label, 1979, Body and Soul.

That's Mary Stallings singing Everything I Love from her compact disc titled Live at the Village Vanguard. That was preceded by the Marian Petrescu Quartet, another live release, Thriving, live at the Jazz Standard. The Petrescu Quartet performed Yours Is My Heart Alone. Up next, from one of those great Blue Note releases, Mode for Joe featuring Joe Henderson. He's a tenor saxophonist with Lee Morgan on trumpet and Curtis Fuller at the trombone, Bobby Hutcherson on vibes, Cedar Walton on the piano, Ron Carter as the bassist. This is Freewheeling, penned by the trumpeter Lee Morgan.

It's a big night for Phil Collins and his big band. A hot night in Paris, compact disc with Collins' composition, That's All. Joey DeFrancesco from a compact disc titled Never Can Say Goodbye, a tribute to Michael Jackson, The Way You Make Me Feel, and we open with a Blue Note classic from tenor saxophonist Joe Henderson, Mode for Joe, a Lee Morgan composition, Freewheelin'. This is Gene Knight. You're listening to Cafe Jazz. We sort of mix it up, a little old, a little new. We'll turn to a compact disc by guitarist Randy Johnston. This is from Hit and Run, That Old Devil Moon.

I'm the bad luck, the bad luck one. I'm the bad luck.

0: Hubert Laws on the flute. CTI Records 1972, Where's the Love? Andy Bay before that with A Bad Case of the Blues from his Tuesdays in Chinatown release, Feeling Low Down. And guitarist Randy Johnston from his Hit and Run compact disc with That Old Devil Moon.
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That record date went to Steve Kohn and the guest, Toshiko Akiyoshi. Together is the name of the release. That cut we listened to was Someday You'll Want Me to Want You Too. This has two bassists, John Nevson and Dave Isenson, with Barry Galbraith on guitar and Pete LaRocca on drums. Recorded in 1963, released on Chiaroscuro Records in 1980. This is Gene Knight with Cafe Jazz. We'll continue with the vocalist Gregory Porter from his compact disc titled Be Good. This is Painted on Canvas.

0: From the Billie Holiday songbook, Abby Lincoln sings Crazy He Calls Me. That's on a compact disc. Abby sings Billie. And before that, from the great jazz trio from their LP on Inner City Records 1978, Kindness, Joy, Love, and Happiness. That was Mr. PC, a John Coltrane composition. We open with the vocalist Gregory Porter from his Be Good compact disc with Painted in Canvas. Next, this is a classic from Charles Mingus. I found it on Bethlehem label from the early 60s. This is Scenes from the City.
1: Well, here I am. Right back where I was yesterday. The day before and the day before that. Sitting on a high bar stool, holding my dreams up to the sound of jazz music. I live uptown. Why, I don't exactly know, because I'm always downtown. And it seems I'm always with the blues. I talk to myself in public places and hum jazz tunes. But soon I have to make it uptown to that old furnished room of mine. I guess that's why I stall so long downtown. I like the cafe bars down here, especially the ones across the street from the theaters. I once wanted to be an actor. This is the closest I'll ever get to it. I couldn't even afford a seat next to the ceiling. That's jazz music you're listening to. You see, I love jazz music.

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It's beautiful. 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Or say an hour ago. Sad, huh? 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

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I have to wash up too. J.J., Jimmy Blanton, and Max.

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On ABC Records, Marion Brown, from his 1973 LP titled Geechee Recollections, that was Once Upon a Time. You Don't Know What Love Is by Eric Kloss, from the prestige release 1967 Grits and Gravy. That's from their B-side, where he was accompanied by Jackie Byard on piano, Richard Davis on the bass, and Alan Dawson on drums. Tenor saxophonist Eric Kloss, Grits and Gravy. Charles Mingus, on the Bethlehem label, Finest Volume 2. It's a 15-LP set. Scenes from the City, a 1978 release for Ahmad Jamal is what I have up next. The release titled One. This is Billy Joel's Just the Way You Are.

That was vibraphonist Bobby Hutcherson on a 1978 Columbia recording with the title cut Highway 1. Bobby McFerrin before that on Electromusician dates back to 1972 with Peaceful Time and Ahmad Jamal from his 1978 release on 20th Century Fox with Just the Way You Are, the release titled One or a HUD. We'll close with what I think is a classic from Jaco Pastorius from his release titled Invitation on Warner Brothers 1983. This is Liberty City. Thanks for listening. And if you like this program, please let our host station know. We'll be back with much more big band, bebop, and beyond.

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renowned for her blending of Brazilian roots with virtuosic jazz, classical, and improvisational skills. She has released over 30 albums and has won multiple Grammy and Latin Grammy awards. Brazilian jazz pianist, singer, composer, and arranger, Eliane Elias, from her latest and new 2026 Candid Records release titled A Vivo, recorded live in San Francisco at the San Francisco Jazz Central's Minor Auditorium on October 21st of 1923. And we just heard one of the tracks from the recording, her rendition of Ari Barroso's Brasil, Aguarela do Brasil, along with Eliane Elias featured on piano. We had Mark Johnson on bass, Leonardo Pellegrino on guitar, and Rafael Barata on drums. Hello and welcome to another edition of Latin Jazz Perspective with yours truly, Tony Vasquez, as your host and my one-hour radio show featuring the very best in both contemporary and classic Latin jazz music. Coming up next, we have world-renowned Grammy Award-winning arranger, composer, bandleader, and trombonist Conrad Herwig, continuing on with his acclaimed Latin side, recontextualizing music from some of the legends of Latin jazz. This time it's with pianist legend Chick Corea. And this is from his latest 2026 High Note Records release called The Latin Side of Chick Corea. Here's the Latin jazz rendition of Chick Corea's Guajira. Along with Conrad Herwig on trombone, we have Latin side all-star members Craig Handy on saxophone, Alex Norris on trumpet, Bill O'Connell on piano, Ruben Rodriguez on bass, Robbie Amin on drums, and Mauricio Herrera on congas.

music from Grammy Award-winning Afro-Cuban reed man Paquito de Rivera and the Madrid Big Band, along with pianist Pepe Rivero and friends from his 2011 Grammy-nominated recording called Class, Continental Latin Jazz Volume 2, recorded live at the Barcelona Teatre Paral·lel in 2011, and it featured on bandoneon Ariel Hernandez. And coming up next, we have Puerto Rican Bronx-born trumpeter and bandleader Charlie Sepulveda from his recent return with his 2026 release called Un Poco Más, where his trumpet leads the way, including our next featured track titled 30%, featuring Charlie Sepulveda on trumpet, Emmanuel Rivera on trombone, Jean-Luc Trebeau on vibes, Jorge Laboy on electric guitar, Gabby Rodriguez on bass, Gadwin Vargas on congas, and Francisco Acala on drum set.

music from percussionist Geraldo Rosales, leading his Afro-Cuban jazz quintet from his 2011 Challenge Records release called Chano Pozo Music, playing tribute to the legendary Cuban conguero Chano Pozo, who in the 1940s collaborated with jazz trumpet icon Dizzy Gillespie and created that new sound called Cubop, the combining of Afro-Cuban rhythms with bebop. And from that, we just listened to the Dizzy Gillespie Chano Pozo classic, Manteca. Along with Geraldo Rosales on percussion, we had Armando Vidal on drums and percussion, Danny Van Kessler on piano, Mick Powie on bass, and Quint Van Dijk on saxophone. Coming up next, we have Israeli-born guitarist and educator Rani Ben-Hur, acclaimed for his golden tone improvisational mastery and fluent blending of straight-ahead jazz, Brazilian, and Latin style. And we are going to listen to a track from his new 2026 release called Abriendo Puertas, and a tune titled Wah, One Blues, Paul Bobby, featuring Rani Ben-Hur on guitar, along with Cuban-based artist Alejandro Falcón on piano, Pedro Pablo Gutierrez on acoustic bass, Rui Lopez Nusa on drums, Octavio Rodriguez Rivera on percussion, and Amir Santa Cruz on tenor sax.

Arturo Sandoval from his 2026 release called Sangu, and from that a track called El Rio Suena. Along with Arturo Sandoval on vocals and trumpet, it features a formidable frontline consisting of Michael Tucker and Bob Shepard on saxophone, Paul Noel on trombone, and a formidable rhythm section consisting of William Braham on guitar, Daniel Feldman on drums, Maximilian Gale on bass, Lisandro Pidre on keyboards, and Samuel Torres on congas.

And it looks as though that is going to have to do it for this edition of Latin Jazz Perspective. I am Tony Vasquez, your host, from the bottom of my heart, thanking you so much for tuning in. And as always, I look forward to coming back and not only entertaining you with, but also informing you about the rich musical tradition of Latin jazz music.

0: Duke Ellington said, there are two kinds of music, good music and the other kind. 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
3: British guitarists Jamie Taylor and Sam Dunn have been musical collaborators since their university days. They each have their own bands and busy careers as teachers, Jamie in the north of England and Sam at Eton College and the Purcell School. And as sidemen, they've been even busier. In fact, I've employed them both for concerts at London's Ronnie Scott's and beyond. After years of musical merriment, these two have finally recorded their first duo CD, Going Coastal. I thought I'd have a chat with Jamie about it all and discuss the challenges and delights of playing with another guitarist, especially one you know so well. I'm Judy Carmichael, and this is Jazz Inspired. What's it like to have known someone as long as you've known each other, playing together? And just, I mean, you've got to be reading each other's minds at this point.
4: Yes, I think that is a pretty good way of looking at it. It's amazing. It's a wonderful privilege. It's been something that we've shared now for goodness knows how long. I think it's about 25 years. It's maybe even closer to 30. And, you know, when we first met Sam and I, we were, I wouldn't say beginners, but we, you know, we were not far off that, really. So the journey of discovery has been one that we've undertaken together, you know, which has been absolutely lovely. And I'm sure we thought we were sounding okay, you know, 20 years ago, but
3: we all did.
4: Yeah, that's it. Probably some of the older musicians were being kind to us and you know,
3: exactly,
4: saying what they really thought after we'd finished. But yeah, it's been a joy, and it is almost a telepathic thing, you know. I can hear things on that recording, which if you sat down to compose a counterpoint, you might end up with something, you know, similar to what's just come out in the moment. And I think that is something that only years and years of working with somebody can produce.

0: I know you teach a lot, and you love teaching. By the way, I went to your site and I sort of joined in on a couple lessons, and I loved it. I love the way the whole site worked. Yeah, I wish I'd had you as a teacher when I was coming up. I've had terrible teachers they've really been mean. I've had just a couple who yelled at me, and so I gave up.
1: Yeah.
0: But that's another. We'll get to that. But how do you teach counterpoint? I'm curious about that, of making that work so beautifully, because it's so special when it does work.
1: Well, that's a great question. This is probably not the best advert for my teaching, but I'm not sure I could teach that, really, because I think it's such a context-specific thing. You know, it is that 25 years of Sam and I working together that produces that. And I think if you know, the moment either of us start to think consciously about, you know, what we're doing in that situation, it's going to go wrong. You know, but what I think happens is that it's almost like I would liken it to, you know, because you're an improviser. It's, you know, if somebody's, maybe to make a sporting analogy, you know, somebody's trying to hit a baseball or something like that. I mean, the moment they think, oh, I've got to do this, and it's, you know, I think that's a slider and I'm going to, you know, or whatever. You know, I'm busking my baseball knowledge, by the way, but, you know...
0: I was very impressed you made it baseball.
1: Well, because cricket, you know. Yeah, absolutely, because cricket is, you know, there's a lot... It's a strange thing to get into, cricket. I love it, but, you know, the moment somebody's thinking consciously about a ball that's coming towards them... At 95 miles an hour, it's past them before they've had chance to, you know, to do anything. And I think it's, you know, improvisation, and especially that sort of duet improvisation like that is instinctive, it's subliminal. The moment you start to kind of think about what you're doing, I mean, the only thing that I think is conscious is that you know, you have to remember to listen. You have to sort of say, don't forget to listen. Don't forget to, you know, to respond to what in this case Sam's doing, and, you know, make sure that I'm, you know, I've got as much of my mind on what's coming in as what I'm putting out. But it's all on that sort of instinctual subliminal level, really, because otherwise it would fall to bits. And the other thing is, you don't want to, you know, it's important to listen and to hear what somebody's done, but you don't want to copy them. You don't want to sort of Mickey Mouse the last thing that you heard, because then that would be like a conversation where we're just repeating the last thing that the other one said, and it would be very difficult to listen to, you know. So yeah, it's mostly in the instinctive sphere, I would say, but there are other things I could probably teach, but not that.

0: My guest, British guitarist Jamie Taylor, with guitarist Sam Dunn from their CD, Going Coastal. I'm Judy Carmichael, and this is Jazz Inspired. One of the great things on this show is I get to talk to people about the original thing that brought them into jazz, and whether it's playing or just hooked them in. And because I'm so fascinated with inspiration, and it's different for everyone. You and I could hear the same thing and we'd key into a different spot. In fact, I just had somebody on the show, a wonderful trumpet player named Tom Manuel, and his first inspiration was Count Basie. So he immediately wanted to go out and have a big band. My first inspiration was Count Basie, and I wanted to play like that. I wanted to play like Basie. So that's really interesting. I like the big band, but that wasn't my focus. My focus was, I want to be the piano player in a big band kind of thing.
1: Yeah.
0: So you sent me this TV show. So did you see this as a TV show with the Mundell? So talk about that. I think that, and how old were you when you saw this?
1: So this would have been, well, I saw actually when I was sending it to you that the date on the broadcast at the end was 1987.
0: Now, there you go.
1: But it was but it was Irish television, and it came from Dublin. And I think probably we didn't get it over in England straight away. So it might have been 1988, something like that. I would have been about 11 years old, something like that. And what happened was, and again, I mean, for the American audience, because, you know, they perhaps won't know. I mean, at that time in the UK, we had just acquired our fourth television station. So when my earliest memories of watching TV, we had three channels. And then in the mid-80s, a fourth one came on, Channel 4, and it was a bit more artsy, because basically you had the BBC had two channels, which was one and two, and then ITV was the commercial station, so that had commercials, whereas the BBC never does have commercials. And then Channel 4 was a commercial station, but it also had some public funding as well, I believe it still does. So it was like a commercial station but a bit more arty, you know, and that's the station that broadcast this. Now, my dad had just bought a VHS video recorder, which was, you know, the state of the art back then. And I was in bed, you know, I was long asleep because it was in the middle of the night, and he was watching the TV.
0: And you were 11.
1: I was 11, but it would have been on in the middle of the night, this thing, you know. I was in bed, but I'd already started to play the guitar. And I was sort of playing, you know, well, trying to play some Beatles songs and Bob Dylan and a few folk things, because my dad was a folk guitarist, not professionally, but, you know, he'd played the folk clubs and things back in the 60s. And so I was in bed, and he thought, well, Jamie might be interested in this because it's guitars, and he put a tape in and he recorded it, and he only managed to record, you know, because he just happened to catch the second half of it as he was, you know, flicking through his four television channels. And, you know, so he caught the second half of it. And, you know, and of course I just thought it was wonderful, and I wore the thing out. You know, I know it's a cliche to say it, but I did. I just sat there and played it over and over. And it's funny, actually, because, of course, now, you know, this thing's on YouTube as so much is. And whoever's uploaded it to YouTube has done it, I suspect, off a VHS tape, you know, and it looks exactly, you know, it's got the slightly sort of blurry, high contrast picture, and, you know, it just takes me right back there, you know, to 1988. And but it was, yeah, it was lucky, you know, because but of course, you know, four channels, so he had a one in four chance of, you know, of finding this thing.

0: Mundell Lowe and Louis Stewart. Yeah, and it's an Irish. It was an Irish TV show called The Session, which was broadcast from Dublin, from a studio there. And it's an Irish band that there is a vocalist, but she'd finished by the time my dad, you know, put the tape in. So I never got to hear her until years later when I found it on YouTube. But it's an Irish band. There's a pianist called Jim Doherty who worked a lot with Louis Stewart. I suspect that Louis put it all together, really. And I think Peter Ainscough was the drummer. Dave Orsden, I think, was on bass. And then there was a string quartet as well for some of it. But of course, I didn't know any of this at the time, you know. And it wasn't very... TV shows are still like this. You know, the credits don't always tell you what you've been listening to. And so it did say that it was Louis and Mundell. So at least I had that to go on. But it wasn't until years later that I found out who I'd heard. And funnily enough, actually, as I've got to know some Irish musicians, I did some gigs a few years ago with a very fine Irish drummer called David Little. Little with a Y. And he'd worked quite a lot with Louis, and he knew the exact thing I was talking about, and he said he was pretty sure that his aunt had been in the string quartet. So, you know, it's funny how, you know, over the years, you know, these connections come together. And I did get to meet Louis and Mundell separately later on.
1: Well, that's wonderful.

0: I'm Judy Carmichael, and this is Jazz Inspired. I'm talking with guitarist Jamie Taylor about what appealed to him when he first heard Louis Stewart and Mundell Lowe.
1: The sound was so different to anything that I'd heard, you know, because, you know, guitar, you it's rock, isn't it? You know, that's what we're exposed to, really.
0: Yeah, it wasn't the Beatles, you know,
1: especially
0: right.
1: As a kid.
0: It was different.
1: As a kid. Yeah, it was different. You know, it wasn't rock, and not that I don't like rock, but it was just, I didn't know you could make that kind of sound on a guitar, you know. I sort of thought, you know, I wonder if I could get my guitar to sound like that, you know. And I did try, you know. And I remember my dad saying it might have something to do with the tape wound strings that they use, you know. And he was right, actually. It is partly to do with that. But, you know, so it was so new. It was, to me. I mean, of course, I know now that what they were doing was playing a style of music that already in 1987 was, you know, was some decades old. But to me, it seemed new. It seemed like something entirely fresh. And I loved the look of it as well. You know, I loved, because they were both very sort of elegantly dressed, and the whole thing, it just, you know, these beautiful guitars they were playing, and the music was just so beautiful. And yeah, I don't know. I mean, it's a bit like we were just saying, it's a pre-intellectual instinctive thing, isn't it? I think who knows what lights the spark, but it did, you know. And
0: no,
1: I just got
0: fantastic.
1: Completely obsessed with it, yeah.
0: As you're talking about this, you're reminding me that I remember the first time I saw Fats Waller on film, and this was pre-YouTube, and I had learned all that from listening to records over and over and over again, as we do. And then a collector, a film collector, who was an early fan of mine, now this is in the 80s, said, have you ever seen Fats Waller on film? Which I hadn't. And it's hard for people to imagine this now. And so he had it on 16 millimeter. And I remember I went over and I teared up, because this person that I knew so well from his music, orally, I was now seeing in action. And it, because I had this huge emotional connection to him. And I'm wondering, because everyone I talk to now learns everything from YouTube, people I have on the show of a certain age, they never mention that they're listening to a record or, you know, or a CD or something. It's that they've listened to it on YouTube. And that's fascinating to me, because as wonderful as it is, you're getting something different from a visual than you are when you're listening to a recording. I don't know. Yeah. What do you think of that? I just now thought of that, because I had years of listening. Think how many I'd already, I'd have to think about it. I'd already been listening to Fats Waller for 10 years, let's say, by the time I saw him on film. So that's a lot of listening that was in me. So speak to that. It's kind of an interesting thing to think about.
1: Yeah, it's very interesting. I mean, I know exactly what you mean, because although obviously I was lucky enough to see this TV show from Dublin, it wasn't as if, you know, jazz was on the television very often. So, you know, I mean, apart from that, that was something of an exception, really. And I had the same experience as you on the whole. You know, I had whatever I had in terms of, you know, my dad had a few records, and later on I bought some records of my own. But of course, the other thing was that it wasn't very easy to even get records where I was, because, you know, we didn't live in a big city. And I can remember when I got a bit older, when I was older and old enough to get on trains and go down to London and things, you know, she's sort of 3 hours away from where I grew up. You know, I would do that just to go to the big record shops, you know, because they would have a jazz section, whereas the ones I could get to locally, you know, they might have, you know, 9 or 10, but you wouldn't have much. So I know exactly what you mean. And I can remember exactly the same thing with people like Grant Green and Kenny Burrell, and, you know, because I hadn't seen any footage of them. It was only when YouTube became a thing, which I guess was sort of about 20 odd years ago, you know, I can remember exactly the same thing you described. Suddenly you're seeing this person, you know, that you've heard so many times. It's an interesting one, isn't it? I mean, I don't know. I wonder whether there's a sense in which, you know, if all you've got is the auditory stimulus, you know, that maybe that's a deeper connection because the visual thing is, you know, is potentially distracting you, maybe. But then, but I don't know. I think probably with this particular thing that I'm talking about, this Irish thing, it was the visual thing as well for me. You know, it was just the whole thing. It just seemed so elegant somehow, you know, sonically and visually, and they seemed so relaxed. You know, I was used to seeing people sort of, you know, sliding on their knees across stages and, you know, windmilling around like Pete Townsend, and, you know, and which, you know, I still love all of that, you know, but it just, there was an elegance to, and it all seemed so effortless, you know. They just seemed to sort of sit there, you know, in this state of zen-like calm, and these, you know, jaw-dropping lines were coming out, and, you know, so I think it was the whole package, really. But I know exactly what you mean about the, you know, not having the visual stimulus. And the other thing, of course, is that you can have too much choice as well, can't you? You know, it's possibly quite a good thing that we all had, you know, a little bit less to choose from back then.
0: Yeah, and I think that it's something that I really connect with is you talking about the elegance of it, because this is another thing that people with different personalities would be drawn to different things. And I probably mentioned it on this show before, but I remember so vividly those of us who worked at Disneyland when I worked there were very fortunate because we're just old enough that when we were really young, some of the originators of jazz were still alive, and they would feature these bands. So we'd get to hear Count Basie, hear Buddy Rich, you know, five nights in a row, because they would come and do a series and we just walked down from wherever we were. And I remember that Lionel Hampton was there for a week, and he was dancing around and jumping around. And I mean, of course, he's spectacular, but I just thought, I can't do that. I don't want to do that. I don't want to be a person who's standing on my head and doing, you know. And I thought, maybe this is not what I should do. And then Basie was there the following week, and he was so cool and so elegant.
1: Yeah.
0: And he just would kind of point at somebody to take a chorus or do this, or just like nod his head at Freddie Green.
1: Yeah.
0: And I thought, okay, that's what I want to do.

0: 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My guest is British guitarist Jamie Taylor. I'm a big fan, obviously, of piano and guitar, and I know people will ask me about that a lot. They'll go, well, isn't that hard because they're both chordal instruments and things? But it's interesting with the piano players I know who like to play with guitar, they have their favorites, and when it works amazingly, and then other people, it's like crash and burn. Because I've played with a couple of guitarists that are great and famous in their own right, and it just didn't work. We just, as soon as we played, we weren't in the same pocket or something like that. But you sent me this fantastic Kenny Burrell and Hank Jones. You have to talk about this track because I loved it and I'm such a fan of both of them.
1: Oh, well, I mean, Kenny is just, I mean, speaking of elegance, I mean, goodness me, you know, he exudes elegance musically and otherwise. So it definitely ties in with that. But yeah, this was something that I actually first encountered when I was at school. I had a guitar teacher at school. He was fabulous, a chap called Chris Walker. And he gave that to me on a cassette. And again, it was just, it was love at first hearing, really. It's a sort of traditional tune, I think. It's probably, I'm not even sure if it has a composer. It's a little bit similar to that Horace Silver tune, The Preacher. But it's, I think it's just a traditional thing. So it's a very simple piece. And what I love about it is it's a masterclass of economy from Kenny and from Hank. You know, because it's only a little 16 bar theme. And I think Kenny does a couple of times around it, and then Hank maybe does once through, and then Kenny comes back and does one more. You know, the whole improvisation is, you know, 40 odd bars, but it says it all, you know. And the other thing about it that I love is that it interested me because he manages to get a sound out of the guitar that's very horn-like, you know, and there's a little bit in it, actually, when he comes back for his second feature after Hank. He plays a thing, you can't miss it. It sounds like something that Illinois Jacquet would play, you know. It's a sort of, sounds like a tenor sax, almost a sort of, not quite growling, but it's a sort of a wailing sort of bluesy phrase. And it, you know, it's a guitar, but it almost doesn't sound like a guitar. And I think that was one of the things as well that attracted me to it. And the block chords, because he plays these beautiful block chords as well, which you would think, you know, with a piano, a guitar playing block chords and a piano, there would be a lot of potential for that to clash and to get messy, but it doesn't. You know, they're just such masters. And, you know, Hank just, he always, when he comps Hank Jones, it sounds as if he's completing the sentence almost, you know. It's just, it's almost like he knew what the soloist was going to play before they played it. And he just puts the perfect little punctuation mark in afterwards, you know. And so I think that was probably the main thing there.

I'm Judy Carmichael, and this is Jazz Inspired. Here's my guest, guitarist Jamie Taylor and guitarist Sam Dunn, on Not Going to See You from their CD, Going Coastal.

0: not going to see you. I love this. And Sam wrote this, and I've never heard it before.
1: Yeah, no, it's one of Sam's. I mean, you'd have to ask him about the origins of it, but my guess is, and it is only a guess, but, you know, I seem to recall it sort of emanating from the COVID period. Mm. So I've always sort of taken it to, you know, the title to be, you know, I'm not going to see you because we're stuck in lockdown and I'm not going to see anybody, you know. But whether or not that's right, I don't know. But it certainly has that kind of melancholy to it, you know.
0: It's lovely.
1: It's a beautiful tune. Yeah, I absolutely love to play that one. And we did one each, you know. They're all standards on the record except for that one of Sam's, and then there's one on there called Elementary Waltz, which is one of mine.

0: you sent me this beautiful Tony Bennett. And
1: oh, yes.
0: I don't know. It's probably my own lack of hearing more of Tony, but I think I've heard a lot. Mm. I don't remember any recording that I've heard that he's so soft and gentle and stays in that space. I was really struck by that. And, you know, with the guitar, with the, just speak about this whole thing. It's gorgeous. I was so glad you sent me this because it's really different from the Tony I know.
1: Yeah.
0: So speak to this.
1: Yeah. Oh, I love it. Yeah. It's, it was a housemate, a flatmate of mine, actually, who had the album, you know, years ago, 20 odd years ago. And I came in one day and, you know, what's this? You know, he said, oh, it's Tony Bennett. And I was surprised in the same way that, that you were, because, you know, I associate Tony Bennett with really belting out, you know, Stranger in Paradise or something. And I think he, you know, he became more interesting to me, you know, as he got older, because he didn't have the power in his voice that he'd had when he was younger, although he still, you know, sang remarkably well in later life. But he managed to sort of find a way of working with that and working with, you know, the vocal cords getting older and so on. There's a track on there. It's not the one I sent to you, but he does, because they're all Ellington tunes on the record. It's called Ellington Hot and Cool. And he does I Got It Bad and That Ain't Good. But he changes it to She's Got It Bad and That Ain't Good, you know. And he, and you can tell he's singing about his daughter, you know. And, you know, he's worried because his daughter's met this guy and she's head over heels, and but he's not sure it's right. And it's things like that, you know. It's because he would have been, I don't know, he would have been well into his 70s probably when this record came out. And it just makes so much more sense sung like that, you know, and it coming from somebody of that age, and then the, you know, the sort of the measured sort of delivery.

0: talk about the blues. Mm. This is something, even when I've played with people that, it's interesting when occasionally, usually I'm choosing the guitarist. I'm lucky enough to put my own bands together, but I've been in situations at a festival or something that I'm given somebody. Sure. And even if they're not really familiar, we're not in the same direction or something, if I call a blues, it seems like every guitar player sounds great on a blues. You know? You're going right to the heart of things.
1: Yeah,
0: you know?
1: Yeah. Well, that, you know, speaks to what you were talking about earlier on. We throw them out of the Guitar Players Union if they can't play a blues, you know. The word gets around. Yeah.
0: And everybody seems to have been in a rock band.
1: Yeah.
0: I mean, I've yet to meet, I'm trying to think if I've ever met a guitar player who didn't start out at least playing in some rock bands, or doing something, you know.
1: Yeah.
0: But talk about this, because this is wonderful. You just really, you both kill on this.
1: Oh,
0: it's so soulful and great. So set this up.
1: Well, it was, yeah, we were playing the gig, and it was in Dover, actually, which is sort of, it's basically where the ferries go across. Well, you know, because you know where Folkestone is, obviously. It's where the ferries go across to France. So you can't really go any further south in England without getting your feet wet. You know, technically you can, but it's the last sort of town, really, before you get on the ferry and go across to the continent. And I had driven down that day from up where I live, which is in the north of England, and you've got to get around London, and the weather was terrible, and so it had been a bit of a sort of a stressful journey to get down there. And I met Sam, and we got to the gig, you know, and it was one of those things, I think, where, you know, because we'd both had a busy day, and you know, at some point, you know, Sam said, "I tell you what, should we just play a blues? You know, let's not any particular blues, just the blues. We'll pick a key, and you know, and I sort of thought, oh, that sounds like a good idea, you know. So we just completely off the cuff like that, and it's quite nice sometimes to play a blues without any sort of head, you know, just straight into, you know, into trying to make a blues statement, and it came out pretty nice. You know, we both love all of that, and we come from, you know, I mean, I, you know, for me, and I know this is, a lot of people say this, but it's the kind of music I play, that's front and center. You know, if you don't have a little bit of the blues in it, then, you know, it's not going to sound right. You know, there's obviously later styles where it's, you know, less important, but in the style that I play, it's, you know, you've got to have some blues together. Yeah. I play, it's, you know, you've got to have some blues together. Yeah.

0: So, Jamie, great to see you. Thank you so much for taking the time to do the show. I loved it, having some time and an excuse to see you.
1: Thank you.
0: You've been listening to my conversation with Jamie Taylor. I hope you'll join me here next time when I talk with another creative person about how jazz inspires their life and work. I'm Judy Carmichael, the host and producer of Jazz Inspired. My production engineer is Curtis Heidoff. Listen to Jazz Inspired on all podcast platforms, your local NPR station, or at jazzinspired.com.